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2: 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Vaishali district magistrate Varsha Singh told media persons that 13 people died while 6 were rescued after the boat capsized in the Ganga River in Raghupur. Most of the deceased are minors who were travelling on the boat to attend a feast. Around 15 to 20 people were on board the boat. 7 others have been referred to another hospital for better treatment. Prime Minister Narendra Modi announced an ex gratia of 2 lakh rupees to next of kin of each deceased and 50,000 rupees to each injured. Chief Minister Samrat Chaudhary condoled the loss of the life in the incident and announced an ex gratia of 4 lakh rupees to the kin of each deceased. Prime Minister Narendra Modi and his Canadian counterpart Mark Carney have agreed to build on the positive momentum in bilateral ties and work towards concrete outcomes across key areas of the strategic partnership. These areas include trade, energy, technology, security and people-to-people ties. Both leaders had a warm and productive telephonic conversation. Mr. Modi said in a social media post that India and Canada are together contributing towards a more stable and prosperous world. Meanwhile, Canadian Foreign Minister Anita Anand arrived in New Delhi on a 2-day visit to India last evening. During her visit, she will meet External Affairs Minister Dr. S. Jaishankar and Skill Development and Entrepreneurship Minister Jayant Chaudhary today. The first BIMSTEC Home Ministers meeting concluded in New Delhi with adoption of Delhi Declaration. In the declaration, the BIMSTEC nations have strongly condemned terrorism and violent extremism conducive to terrorism in all its forms and manifestations, including cross-border terrorism. In the declaration, the BIMSTEC nations reiterated their determination to prevent, combat and eliminate terrorism and violent extremism conducive to terrorism in a comprehensive and sustained manner, in accordance with the UN Charter and international law. External Affairs Minister Dr. S. Jaishankar stressed that peace and stability along the border are key to maintaining normal relations between India and China. Speaking at Bloomberg New Economy Forum in New Delhi yesterday, he said that the relationship will have consequences if peace and tranquility in the border areas is disturbed. Finance Minister Nirmala Sitharaman has said the government is open to hearing suggestions on the removal of long-term capital gains tax during consultations for the upcoming union budget. Ms. Sitharaman said this while speaking at the Bloomberg New Economy Forum in New Delhi yesterday. UPI Merchant Discount Rate or MDR on select person-to-merchant transactions will be implemented after Diwali. In a social media post, National Payments Corporation of India said that UPI and Services Steering Committee decided that keeping in mind the festive season, MDR on select person-to-merchant UPI transactions will be implemented immediately post-Diwali. The Ministry of Culture will organize Brihattar Bharat International Conference on Bharat's cultural connections across the globe in New Delhi from today. The 3-day conference will bring together delegates, ambassadors and scholars.

0: from 50 nations to deliberate on India's historical and contemporary cultural connections with the wider world. Prime Minister Narendra Modi will address the gathering through a special video message on the occasion. The Ministry of Panchayati Raj will today organize a dedicated one-day cleanliness and pendency disposal drive as part of the ongoing Special Campaign 6.0. During the drive, the Ministry aims to promote workplace cleanliness, improve the use of office space and expedite the disposal of pending matters. In badminton, Indian shuttlers Tanvi Sharma and Kidambi Srikanth progressed to the second round of the Denmark Open 2026 after securing hard-fought victories in their opening matches. Tanvi defeated Japan's Natsuki Nidaira 2-1 in a thrilling three-game contest. In men's cricket, India will face West Indies in the fourth T20 International in Hyderabad today. The match will begin at 7 p.m. IST. India leads the five-match series 2-1 after defeating West Indies by 14 runs in third T20I in Indore last Sunday. And that is the end of this news bulletin.
1: ஆகாஷ்வாணி சென்னை வானொலியில் 100.1 FM கோல்டு அலைவரிசை. நேரம் காலை 6:10.

So yes, the singles that made him famous and the successful screen career with films including Espresso Bongo, The Young Ones, they have made him very, very popular. The song that you are listening to, this is We Don't Talk Anymore. And he also had a successful period in the early 1960s, and with some releases, they were certified gold and platinum.

0: Narendra Modi to address Brihattar Bharat International Conference in New Delhi today through video message. BIMSTEC nations strongly condemn terrorism and violent extremism in all its forms and manifestations, including cross-border terrorism. External Affairs Minister S. Jaishankar says India-US trade talks are heading in the right direction and a deal is being ironed out. US Secretary of State Marco Rubio to visit India next week to strengthen energy cooperation and strategic partnership. 13 people killed in boat tragedy in Raghupur Diara area of Vaishali district in Bihar. And in cricket, fourth T20 international between India and West Indies to be played in Hyderabad this evening. Prime Minister Narendra Modi will address Brihattar Bharat International Conference on Bharat's cultural connections across the globe in New Delhi today through video message. More in this report.
1: The three-day conference will bring together delegates, ambassadors and scholars from 50 nations to deliberate on India's historical and contemporary cultural connections with the wider world. Participants from countries including China, Japan, Mongolia, Nepal and Iran, among others, will contribute to discussions on shared cultural heritage and civilizational exchanges. The conference marks the centenary of the Greater India Society, also known as Brihattar Bharat Parishad, established in Kolkata on 14 October 1920. By a generation of Indian scholars with Gurudev Rabindranath Tagore as its spiritual guide. An exhibition titled Common Cultural Heritage of Asia will be organized during the conference. Akshit Vaidyan, Akashwani News, Delhi.
0: The first BIMSTEC Home Ministers meeting concluded in New Delhi with adoption of Delhi Declaration. In the declaration, the BIMSTEC nations have strongly condemned terrorism and violent extremism in all its forms and manifestations, including cross-border terrorism. More from our correspondent.
2: In the declaration, the BIMSTEC nations reiterated their determination to prevent, combat and eliminate terrorism and violent extremism conducive to terrorism in a comprehensive and sustained manner in accordance with the UN Charter and international law. They also reaffirmed commitment to strengthening regional cooperation under BIMSTEC for realizing a connected, secure, resilient, developed and prosperous BIMSTEC region. They also expressed deepest condolences and solidarity with the victim of terrorist attack in member states and their families and with the governments of the affected states. The Delhi Declaration also called for effective implementation of the finalized plans of action in areas of human trafficking, narcotic drugs and precursor chemicals and anti-money laundering, as well as finalization of the plan of action by the subgroup on cooperation in countering radicalization and terrorism. It also called for effective implementation of the BIMSTEC Convention on Mutual Legal Assistance in Criminal Matters, which was signed in March 2022 at 5th BIMSTEC Summit in Colombo. With Shivang's support, Yashasvi Kiryal for Akashwani News, Delhi.
0: External Affairs Minister S. Jaishankar has said that India-US trade talks are heading in the right direction and a deal is being ironed out currently. Speaking at the Bloomberg New Economy Forum in New Delhi, Dr. Jaishankar informed that trade ministers of the two countries are working on it and both the nations are pretty far advanced in the process of negotiations for the trade deal. More from our correspondent.
3: Replying to a query, Dr. Jaishankar emphasized that the US has repositioned itself and every country has to recalibrate and reset its relationship with the US.
4: We have many issues we are working on with the United States, but we don't have an issue of the terms of alliance because we are not officially an ally. We are a country which has a strong strategic partnership with the US, but a strategic partnership is a partnership, it's not an alliance.
3: He highlighted that India has a strong strategic partnership with the US. On China, Mr. Jaishankar said that the bilateral relationship will have consequences if peace and tranquility in border areas is disturbed. He stated that the relationship is moving towards normalcy as the border areas are settling down. He noted that India and China have been able to restore peace and tranquility in border areas. Dr. Jaishankar remarked that the trade balance between India and China is completely tightened and is extremely one-sided. He said India is not getting a level playing field in China. Replying to another query on Russia, Dr. Jaishankar clearly pointed out that India has never encountered a whiff of suggestions that anything India is procuring from Russia comes with Chinese tech. With Suparna's report, Payal Sharma, Akashwani News, Delhi.
0: US Secretary of State Marco Rubio will visit India next week to strengthen energy cooperation and strategic partnership between the two countries. US State Department said Mr. Rubio will travel to Mumbai and Jamnagar during his tour. The State Department said he will meet with

0: senior government officials to strengthen India-US strategic partnership, exchange views on regional and global dynamics, and discuss prospects for enhanced energy cooperation. Mr. Rubio will also meet business leaders to promote investment and economic cooperation. This will be Mr. Rubio's second visit to India since May, when he attended the Quad Foreign Ministers meeting hosted by External Affairs Minister S. Jaishankar in New Delhi. This is Akashvani giving you the news.
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0: In Bihar, 13 people have died and when a boat capsized in the Raghopur Diara area of Vaishali district last night. Vaishali district magistrate Varsha Singh told media persons that 13 people died while 6 were rescued after the boat capsized in the Ganga River in Raghopur. Most of the deceased are minors who were travelling on the boat to attend a feast. Around 15 to 20 people were on board the boat. 7 others have been referred to another hospital for better treatment. President Draupadi Murmu and Prime Minister Narendra Modi have expressed grief over the deaths. In a social media post, President Murmu conveyed her condolences to the bereaved families and prayed for the speedy recovery of those injured in the accident. Prime Minister Modi announced an ex gratia of 2 lakh rupees to the next of kin of each deceased and 50,000 rupees to each injured. Chief Minister Samrat Chaudhary also announced an ex gratia of 4 lakh rupees to the kin of each deceased. The West Bengal government has abolished the Madarsa Service Commission by merging it with the School Service Commission. A notification in this regard was issued yesterday evening. The state cabinet had approved the decision on the 5th of October. Chief Minister Suvendu Adhikari had announced a few days ago that all appointments in madarsas would henceforth be made through the School Service Commission. Minority Affairs Minister Khudiram Tudu said the move would ensure transparent and impartial recruitment of teachers in madarsas. Kolkata is buzzing with excitement as Durga Puja draws closer. Today is Chaturthi and the festive spirit is already in the air. Colourful pandals, bright lights and the sound of dhak drums have brought the city to life. We have a report from our correspondent.
2: Preparations are in full swing, with pandals getting their final touches. Many people have already stepped out to enjoy the festive atmosphere, visit pandals and shop for the celebrations. With crowds growing, the police and local authorities are taking steps to manage traffic and ensure safety. For Bengalis, Durga Puja is more than a festival. It is a time for joy, tradition and togetherness. As the city lights up on Chaturthi, excitement is building for the arrival of Goddess Durga and the celebrations ahead. Shandipan Dashgupta, Akashvani News, Kolkata.
0: President Draupadi Murmu will arrive in Vijayawada today on a 2-day visit to Andhra Pradesh. She will inaugurate the National Saras Mela 2026 tomorrow. A report.
3: The President will offer prayers at Sri Kanakadurga Temple in Vijayawada this evening. Tomorrow, she will inaugurate the National Saras Mela 2026 in Vijayawada. The Mela is being organized by the Union Ministry of Rural Development in association with the Government of Andhra Pradesh. More than 1,500 women members of self-help groups from over 30 states and union territories are participating in the Mela. The Saras Mela 2026 helps women entrepreneurs showcase their traditional crafts, reach wider markets and sell their products to customers across the country. Allu Murli, Akashvani News, Vijayawada.
0: Prime Minister Narendra Modi has completed 25 years in public service, a journey defined by the mantra of Jan Seva Se Desh Seva and a relentless commitment that continues. Guided by this vision for Seva and Sushasan, the government has been ceaselessly working towards achieving the goal of a Vikasit Bharat by 2047. Through inclusive development and social empowerment, this dedication is transforming lives. Today in our special series, we bring you an instance of how this vision has been translated into action through projects such as Dholera Special Investment Region.
4: Most industrial towns grow first and get wired later. Dholera is Prime Minister Narendra Modi's bold new vision, a brand new

0: Smart city on the Gulf of Khambat, where roads, water, power and internet are built before a single plot is sold. India's first semiconductor fabrication factory is also coming up right here in this space. Sharing his pride in Dholera's rapid growth as a modern manufacturing hub, Prime Minister Narendra Modi said,
1: "Hame Dholera special investment region par bhi bahut garv hai. Aaj ye shahar modern manufacturing ka bahut bada kendra ban raha hai. 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
3: In men's cricket, India will face the West Indies in the fourth T20 International in Hyderabad today. The match will begin at 7 p.m. IST. India lead the five-match series 2-1 after defeating West Indies by 14 runs in the third T20I in Indore last Sunday. In badminton, Tanvi Sharma and Kidambi Srikanth progressed to the second round of the Denmark Open 2026 after securing hard-fought victories in their opening matches. Tanvi defeated Japan's Natsuki Nadiara 2-1 in a thrilling three-game contest. She will now face German player Yuen Li. On the other hand, Kidambi Srikanth defeated French badminton player Arnaud Mahla 2-0 and will now face Alex Lenier in the round of 16. PV Sindhu bowed out after a close battle against Yuen Li of Germany. Lakshya Sen also exited in the first round. India's doubles campaign will begin today with Satvik Sairaj Ranki Reddy and Chirag Shetty and Tressa Jolly Gayatri Gopichand in action in the men's and women's draws. And now for a look at today's newspapers, it's over to Shagun Chopra.
4: Thank you, Pramod. India, a trusted partner in weaponized world, says PM Modi, headlines the Hindustan Times. Asian Age headlines, power to empower, key to India's rise, says Modi. Most papers report on the story of Amit Shah hitting out at the opposition, saying the NDA will return to power with a resounding victory in 2029. The Tribune says, nation is watching Rahul trying to save infiltrators and his vote bank, says Shah. Most papers also report on Nandan Nilekani speaking about question paper leaks at the Bloomberg New Economy Forum 2026 in Delhi. The Hindu says, generate questions at last minute to prevent paper leaks, says Nilekani. While the Times of India in a story says, last minute paper generation can kill incentive to leak, says Nilekani. And finally, a story in the Statesman says, 10 to 5 job, desk and a laptop, once a feared Maoist, now university official. The paper adds that 70-year-old M. Venugopal, carrying a bounty of 6 crores on his head, left the Maoist top ranks and walked out to surrender exactly a year ago. And with that, it's back to you, Pramod.
3: Thank you, Shagun. And now before we end the bulletin, the headlines once again. Prime Minister Narendra Modi to address Brihattar Bharat International Conference in New Delhi today through video message. BIMSTEC nations strongly condemn terrorism and violent extremism in all its forms and manifestations, including cross-border terrorism. External Affairs Minister S. Jayashankar says India-US trade talks are heading in the right direction and a deal is being ironed out. U.S. Secretary of State Marco Rubio to visit India next week to strengthen energy cooperation and strategic partnership. 13 people killed in boat tragedy in Raghupur Diara area of Vaishali district in Bihar. And in cricket, fourth T20 international between India and the West Indies to be played in Hyderabad this evening. And with that, we end the morning news. Have a nice day.
5: நேரம் 8:30 ஆகாஷ்வாணி.

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The first BIMSTEC Home Ministers meeting concluded in New Delhi with adoption of Delhi Declaration. In the declaration, the BIMSTEC nations have strongly condemned terrorism and violent extremism in all its forms and manifestations, including cross-border terrorism. In the declaration, the BIMSTEC nations reiterated their determination to prevent, combat and eliminate terrorism and violent extremism conducive to terrorism in a comprehensive and sustained manner in accordance with the UN Charter and international law. They also reaffirmed commitment to strengthening regional cooperation under BIMSTEC for realizing a connected, secure, resilient, developed and prosperous BIMSTEC region. Prime Minister Narendra Modi will address Brihattar Bharat International Conference on Bharat's Cultural Connections across the globe in New Delhi today through video message. The three-day conference will bring together delegates, ambassadors and scholars from 50 nations to deliberate on India's historical and contemporary cultural connections with the wider world. Participants from countries including China, Japan, Mongolia, Nepal and Iran, among others, will contribute to discussions on shared cultural heritage and civilizational exchanges. The conference marks the centenary of the Greater India Society

0: Also known as Brihattar Bharat Parishad, established in Kolkata on 14 October 1926 by a generation of Indian scholars with Gurudev Rabindranath Tagore as its spiritual guide. The Prime Minister's Museum and Library will open a new visitor kiosk today at Block 1 of Teen Murti Bhavan in New Delhi. Chairman of the Executive Committee of Nripendra Mishra will formally inaugurate the kiosk. The visitor-friendly initiative provides dedicated facilities to cater to the large and growing number of visitors to the Sangrahalaya. Kolkata is buzzing with excitement as Durga Puja draws closer. Today is Chaturthi and the festive spirit is already in the air. Colourful pandals, bright lights and the sound of drums have brought the city to life. We have a report from our correspondent.
1: Preparations are in full swing, with pandals getting their final touches. Many people have already stepped out to enjoy the festive atmosphere, visit pandals and shop for the celebrations. With crowds growing, the police and local authorities are taking steps to manage traffic and ensure safety. For Bengalis, Durga Puja is more than a festival. It is a time for enjoy, tradition and togetherness. As the city lights up on Chaturthi, excitement is building for the arrival of Goddess Durga and the celebrations ahead. Sandipan Dashgupta, Akashvani News, Kolkata.
0: In Bihar, 13 people died when a boat capsized in the Raghupur Diyara area of Vaishali district last night. Vaishali district magistrate Varsha Singh told media persons that 13 people died while 6 were rescued after the boat capsized in the Ganga River in Raghupur. Prime Minister Narendra Modi announced an ex gratia of 2 lakh rupees to next of kin of each deceased and 50,000 rupees to each injured. Facing criticism over the diesel deal with Russia, US President Donald Trump defended a deal to release Russian diesel into global markets, saying it is intended to ease high fuel prices and is not meant for the United States. Trump said last Friday that Russia will supply more than 3 lakh tons of diesel, followed by 5 lakh tons in November and 1 million tons thereafter. The US Treasury Department issued a temporary license easing sanctions on Russian diesel shipments until April 7, 2027. Domestic equity markets opened on a muted note today, with the Sensex rising 16 points to 73,050 and the Nifty falling 6 points to 22,716. Gains in information technology stocks were offset by losses in consumer durables and healthcare shares amid persistent global uncertainties. The India Meteorological Department, IMD, has forecast heavy rainfall over Jammu and Kashmir, Ladakh, Tamil Nadu, Puducherry and Karaikal today. Met Department also predicted thunderstorms accompanied with hailstorm over Haryana, Chandigarh, Delhi, Himachal Pradesh, Punjab and West Rajasthan. In men's cricket, India will face West Indies in the 4th T20 International in Hyderabad today. The match will begin at 7 p.m. IST. India lead the 5-match series 2-1 after defeating West Indies by 14 runs in 3rd T20 International in Indore last Sunday. And that is the end of this news bulletin.
2: नमस्कार, आकाशवाणी से विश्व दर्पण के साथ मैं मुकेश कुमार। प्रधानमंत्री नरेंद्र मोदी आज नई दिल्ली में वीडियो संदेश के माध्यम से बृहत्तर भारत अंतर्राष्ट्रीय सम्मेलन को संबोधित करेंगे। बिम्स्टेक देशों 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

0: spotlight on India's historical and contemporary cultural connections with the wider world. Participants from countries including China, Japan, Mongolia, Nepal, and Iran, among others, will contribute to discussions on shared cultural heritage and civilizational exchanges. The conference marks the centenary of the Greater India Society, also known as Brihatar Bharat Parishad, established on Kolkata on 14 October 1926 by a generation of Indian scholars with Gurudev Rabindranath Tagore as its spiritual guide. An exhibition titled Common Cultural Heritage of Asia will be organized during the conference. Akshit Vaidyan, Akashwani News, Delhi.
1: The first BIMSTEC Home Ministers meeting concluded in New Delhi with adoption of Delhi Declaration. In the declaration, the BIMSTEC nations have strongly condemned terrorism and violent extremism in all its forms and manifestations, including cross-border terrorism. More from our correspondent.
2: In the declaration, the BIMSTEC nations reiterated their determination to prevent, combat, and eliminate terrorism and violent extremism conducive to terrorism in a comprehensive and sustained manner in accordance with the UN Charter and international law. They also reaffirmed commitment to strengthening regional cooperation under BIMSTEC for realizing a connected, secure, resilient, developed, and prosperous BIMSTEC region. They also expressed deepest condolences and solidarity with the victim of terrorist attack in member states and their families and with the governments of the affected states. The Delhi Declaration also called for effective implementation of the finalized plans of action in areas of human trafficking, narcotic drugs and precursor chemicals and anti-money laundering, as well as finalization of the plan of action by the subgroup on cooperation in countering radicalization and terrorism. It also called for effective implementation of the BIMSTEC Convention on Mutual Legal Assistance in Criminal Matters, which was signed in March 2022 at 5th BIMSTEC Summit in Colombo. With Shivang's support, Yashasvi Kiryal for Akashwani News, Delhi.
1: External Affairs Minister S. Jayashankar has said that India-US trade talks are heading in the right direction and a deal is being ironed out currently. Speaking at the Bloomberg New Economy Forum in New Delhi, Dr. Jayashankar informed that trade ministers of the two countries are working on it and both nations are pretty far advanced in the process of negotiations for the trade deal. More from our correspondent.
3: Replying to a query, Dr. Jayashankar emphasized that the US has repositioned itself and every country has to recalibrate and reset its relationship with the US.
4: We have many issues we are working on with the United States, but we don't have an issue of the terms of alliance because we are not officially an ally. We are a country which has a strong strategic partnership with the US, but a strategic partnership is a partnership, it's not an alliance.
3: He highlighted that India has a strong strategic partnership with the US. On China, Mr. Jayashankar said that the bilateral relationship will have consequences if peace and tranquility in border areas is disturbed. He stated that the relationship is moving towards normalcy as the border areas are settling down. He noted that India and China have been able to restore peace and tranquility in border areas. Dr. Jayashankar remarked that the trade balance between India and China is completely tilted and is extremely one-sided. He said India is not getting a level playing field in China. Replying to another query on Russia, Dr. Jayashankar clearly pointed out that India has never encountered a whiff of suggestions that anything India is procuring from Russia comes with Chinese tech. With Suparna's report, Payal Sharma, Akashwani News, Delhi.
1: US Secretary of State Marco Rubio will visit India next week to strengthen energy cooperation and strategic partnership between the two countries. U.S. State Department said Marco Rubio will travel to Mumbai and Jamnagar during his tour. The State Department said he will meet with senior government officials to strengthen India-U.S. strategic partnership, exchange views on regional and global dynamics, and discuss prospects for enhanced energy cooperation. Mr. Rubio will also meet business leaders to promote investment and economic cooperation. This will be Mr. Rubio's second visit to India since May, when he attended the Quad Foreign Ministers meeting hosted by External Affairs Minister S. Jayashankar in New Delhi. This is Akashwani. 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We bring you the top international news and updates from around the globe. Facing criticism over the diesel deal with Russia, US President Donald Trump defended a deal to release Russian diesel into global markets, saying it is intended to ease high fuel prices and is not meant for the United States. Trump said last Friday that Russia will supply more than 3 lakh tons of diesel, followed by 5 lakh tons in November and 1 million tons thereafter. The US Treasury Department

issued a temporary license easing sanctions on Russian diesel shipments until April 7, 2027. US President Donald Trump has warned Yemeni Houthi rebels over the attacks on Saudi Arabia, saying he may seek Turkish President Recep Tayyip Erdogan's involvement in efforts concerning Yemen. Trump, however, declined to confirm whether he has decided on military action against the Houthis. US President called Iran a failed country and said Washington will decide its next step soon. The remarks come after a series of Houthi attacks on Saudi Arabia. Falling debris of two intercepted cruise missiles injured four people and damaged 15 residential properties in Riyadh yesterday. Saudi Arabia's energy ministry also reported an attack and fire at a Saudi Aramco administrative building in Dhahran. Meanwhile, Iran expressed willingness to facilitate dialogue between Saudi Arabia and Houthis, with Foreign Ministry spokesperson Ismail Baghai urging a diplomatic resolution to the conflict. In men's cricket, India will face West Indies in the fourth T20 International in Hyderabad today. The match will begin at 7 p.m. IST. India lead the five-match series 2-1 after defeating West Indies by 14 runs in third T20I in Indore last Sunday. In badminton, Tanvi Sharma and Kidambi Srikanth progressed to the second round of the Denmark Open 2026 after securing hard-fought victories in their opening matches. On the other hand, Kidambi Srikanth defeated French badminton player Arnaud Marclat 2-0 and will now face Alex Lanier in the round of 16. P.V. Sindhu bowed out after a close battle against Won Lee of Germany. Lakshya Sen also exited in the first round. Confirmed cases in Congo's Ebola outbreak have surpassed 9,000 with more than 4,300 deaths, as health authorities struggle to contain an outbreak spreading across seven provinces, according to government figures released. The health ministry reported 9,066 confirmed cases and 4,381 deaths, with the death toll approaching half the number of confirmed cases. The outbreak has passed Congo's 16 previous outbreaks in scale and is on track to top the 2014-16 West African regional outbreak that killed 11,000 people. And now before we close, here are the highlights of the bulletin. Prime Minister Narendra Modi to address Brihattar Bharat International Conference in New Delhi today through video message. BIMSTEC nations strongly condemn terrorism and violent extremism in all its forms and manifestations, including cross-border terrorism. External Affairs Minister S. Jayashankar says India-US trade talks are heading in right direction and a deal is being ironed out. US President Donald Trump defends deal to release Russian diesel into global markets, says it is intended to ease high fuel prices. US Secretary of State Marco Rubio to visit India next week to strengthen energy cooperation and strategic partnership. And in cricket, four T20 international between India and West Indies to be played in Hyderabad this evening. And that is the end of this World News Bulletin.

0: External Affairs Minister Dr. S. Jayashankar stressed that peace and stability along the border are key to maintaining normal relations between India and China. Speaking at Bloomberg New Economy Forum in New Delhi yesterday, he said that the relationship will have consequences if peace and tranquility in the border areas is disturbed. In Bihar, at least 13 people died when a boat capsized in the Raghopur Diyara area of Vaishali district last night. Vaishali district magistrate Varsha Singh told media persons that 13 people died while 6 were rescued after the boat capsized in the Ganga River in Raghopur. Most of the deceased are minors who were travelling on the boat to attend a feast. Around 15 to 20 people were on board the boat. 7 others have been referred to another hospital for better treatment. Prime Minister Narendra Modi announced an ex gratia of 2 lakh rupees to the next of kin of each deceased and 50,000 rupees to each injured. Chief Minister Samrat Chaudhary condoled the loss of life in the incident and announced an ex gratia of 4 lakh rupees to the kin of each deceased. The Prime Minister's Museum and Library, PMML, will open a new visitor kiosk today at Block I of Tidmurti Bhavan in New Delhi. Chairman of the Executive Committee, Nirpendra Mishra, will formally inaugurate the kiosk. The visitor-friendly initiative provides dedicated facilities to cater to the large and growing number of visitors to the Sangrahalaya. Designed with convenience and accessibility in mind, the kiosk will offer a range of refreshments and quick bites to enhance the visitor experience, particularly for families and young couple. India Meteorological Department, IMD, has forecast heavy rainfall over Jammu and Kashmir, Ladakh, Tamil Nadu, Puducherry and Karaikal today. Met Department also predicted thunderstorms accompanied with hailstorm over Haryana, Chandigarh, Delhi, Himachal Pradesh, Punjab and West Rajasthan. Andhra Pradesh, Odisha, Rajasthan and Vidarbh. Himachal Pradesh, Kerala, South Interior Karnataka, Tamil Nadu, Puducherry and Karaikal can experience thunderstorms accompanied with lightning. Prime Minister Narendra Modi has offered prayers to Ma Kushmanda, marking the 4th day of Navaratri today. In a social media post, Mr. Modi wished that her boundless energy bring new hope, happiness, prosperity and good health into the lives of all citizens. In men's cricket, India will face the West Indies in the 4th T20 International in Hyderabad today. The match will begin at 7 p.m. IST. India lead the 5-match series 2-1 after defeating West Indies by 14 runs in the 3rd T20I in Indore last Sunday. And that is the end of this news bulletin.
1: நேரம் 11:10 ஆகாஷ்வாணி.
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0: 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Union Electronics and Information Technology Minister Ashwini Vaishnav has said that trust and cyber security are becoming increasingly important in the global semiconductor value chain alongside cost considerations. Speaking at the Bloomberg New Economy Forum in New Delhi today, Mr. Vaishnav said that India aims to position itself as a trusted partner in semiconductor design, manufacturing and testing of finished products.
1: Materials are very important because that ecosystem takes a lot of time and effort to build. So we have to put in that extra effort to get that capability in our country in terms of understanding of the materials, handling of the materials, manufacturing them, processing them, storing them, using them in the chips or every other manufacturing process, and making sure that we develop an ecosystem which becomes good for us, good for the world.
0: Defence Minister Rajnath Singh has emphasized that India and ASEAN share a clear interest in a peaceful, stable and open Indo-Pacific region. Addressing the ASEAN-India Defence Think Tank Forum in New Delhi this morning, Mr. Singh said that ASEAN is central to India's Indo-Pacific vision and that India's Act East policy is a long-term commitment to working with Southeast Asia as an equal partner.
2: For India, ASEAN is central to our Indo-Pacific vision. India's Act East policy, Sagar and Mahasagar vision, advocate open multipolar cooperation, and we align these approaches through ASEAN-led mechanism. Our Act East policy is a long-term commitment to working with Southeast Asia as an equal partner. Our collective objective should be to build trust, respect for each other's sovereignty, and keep channels of dialogue open.
0: Commerce Minister Piyush Goyal has said that India has signed preferential trade agreements with 38 developed nations over the past 4 years. Speaking at the Bloomberg New Economy Forum in New Delhi today, Mr. Goyal said India is aiming to expand market access for Indian businesses while opening the country's markets to global partners. Mr. Goyal added that India is negotiating trade agreements with Canada, Mexico, Mercosur, Eurasia and several other countries. Mr. Goyal stressed that India is looking for trusted partnerships.
3: Our idea is to open India's market for the world as we wish to see other markets opened for us. So from $10 trillion of GDP, which was opened to India on a preferential market basis until 2014, today, as we speak, we have trade agreements covering $70 trillion of GDP. Many other negotiations ongoing will take this figure up to about $85 trillion out of $115 trillion.
0: Delhi Special Executive Magistrate Court today remanded Cockroach Janata Party leaders Saurav Das and Ashutosh Ranka to 5 days of judicial custody, while another leader, Ajinkya Shinde, has been released on a personal bond. The three were detained by Delhi police over allegations of attempting to enter Jantar Mantar a day after it was denotified as a protest site. The Delhi government has passed a resolution congratulating Prime Minister Narendra Modi on completing 25 years in public office.

0: Addressing a press conference in New Delhi, Chief Minister Rekha Gupta said that Prime Minister Modi has worked tirelessly and ceaselessly to improve the standard of living of the country's citizens, foster progress and drive the development of states. Prime Minister Narendra Modi today shared an article written by Union Minister for Communications and Development of the Northeastern Region, Jyotiraditya Scindia, highlighting India's shift in governance from welfare to empowerment. In a social media post, the Prime Minister said that from sanitation and gas connections to healthcare and access to credit, the government's focus is on last mile delivery and creating opportunities for people to improve their lives. The India Meteorological Department IMD has forecast heavy rainfall over Jammu and Kashmir, Ladakh, Tamil Nadu, Puducherry and Karaikal for the day. The Met Department also predicted thunderstorms accompanied with hailstorm over Haryana, Chandigarh, Delhi, Himachal Pradesh, Punjab and West Rajasthan till Friday. In men's cricket, India will face West Indies in the fourth T20 International in Hyderabad today. The match will begin at 7 p.m. Indian time. And benchmark domestic equity indices were trading on a flat note in the afternoon session today. Sensex added 36 points to 73,070, while Nifty dipped 6 points to 22,716 when reports last came in. And that is the end of this news bulletin.
1: Akashwani, Neram Urumani Pataniminam, Nurupali Wundra Megahertz FM Gold Varangum Isai Malar. லலிதா சேஷாத்ரி அவர்களின் பாட்டு கேட்கலாம். டி கே பத்மநாபன் அவர்கள் வயலின், கே வி பிரசாத் அவர்கள் மிருதங்கம், வைக்கம் ஆர் கோபாலகிருஷ்ணன் அவர்கள் கடம். நாரதமுனி என தொடங்கும் தியாகராஜர் கீர்த்தனை பந்துவராளி ராகம் ஆதிதாளம்.

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1: Good afternoon. This is Akashvani and I'm Saira Mujtaba with the midday news. The headlines. India proposes developing joint India-ASEAN research agenda focused on maritime security and emerging technologies. External Affairs Minister Dr. S. Jayashankar says world is moving towards new international order with wide range of countries playing greater role in global affairs. Wholesale price index inflation rises to 11.39% in September this year. IMD forecasts heavy rainfall over Jammu and Kashmir, Ladakh, Tamil Nadu, Puducherry and Karaikal for today. And in cricket, India to take on West Indies in 4th T20 International in Hyderabad today. And now the news in detail. Defence Minister Rajnath Singh has emphasized that India and ASEAN share a clear interest in a peaceful, stable and open Indo-Pacific region. Addressing the ASEAN-India Defence Think Tank Forum in New Delhi this morning, Mr. Singh said that ASEAN is central to India's Indo-Pacific vision and that India's Act East policy is a long-term commitment to working with Southeast Asia as an equal partner.
2: For India, ASEAN is central to our Indo-Pacific vision. India's Act East policy, Sagar and Mahasagar vision, advocate open multipolar cooperation and we align these approaches through ASEAN-led mechanism. Our Act East policy is a long-term commitment to working with Southeast Asia as an equal partner. Our collective objective should be to build trust, respect for each other's sovereignty and keep channels of dialogue open.
1: Mr. Singh highlighted that the Indian Ocean and the waters of Southeast Asia constitute a single connected maritime space, making its safety a shared responsibility. Pointing to the designation of 2026 as the ASEAN-India Year of Maritime Cooperation, he called for strengthening maritime domain awareness, improving information sharing, and building collective capabilities to respond to emergencies, piracy, and illegal fishing. External Affairs Minister Dr. S. Jayashankar today said that consensus, mutual understanding and self-interest would play a key role on the enforcement of rules agreed upon by middle powers. Speaking at the Bloomberg New Economy Forum in New Delhi, Dr. Jayashankar emphasized that the era of a country dictating terms to others through threats is over. He noted that the world is moving towards a new international order, with a wider range of countries playing a greater role in global affairs. He added the current transition should not be seen as a shift from order to disorder, but as the evolution of a different kind of order.
3: We now are heading towards is a different kind of order. The shareholding is changing. The board of directors is expanding. There is a much more active shareholders discussion about where the company called Planet Earth is going. And there is a new understanding or a different understanding. It may not be very neat, bit messy, but at the end of the day, a combination of what you inherit, self-interest, some degree of what happens if it goes off the rails, that concern. And that's how you evolve the order.
1: Dr. S. Jayashankar also said that India does not identify itself as a middle power, but rather as a power in the middle. The External Affairs Minister emphasized that India is the world's most populous country with a GDP of around $4 trillion and has significant growth potential. Union Electronics and Information Technology Minister Ashwini Vaishnav has said that trust and

0: and cybersecurity are becoming increasingly important in the global semiconductor value chain alongside cost considerations. Speaking at the Bloomberg New Economy Forum in New Delhi today, Mr. Vaishnav said that India aims to position itself as a trusted partner in semiconductor design, manufacturing and testing of finished products. The minister emphasized that developing a complete ecosystem is essential for sustainable manufacturing.
1: Materials are very important because that ecosystem takes a lot of time and effort to build. So we have to put in that extra effort to get that capability in our country in terms of understanding of the materials, handling of the materials, manufacturing them, processing them, storing them, using them in the chips or every other manufacturing process, and making sure that we develop an ecosystem which becomes good for us, good for the world.
0: Mr. Vaishnav has said that India is strengthening its economy. He said that India's public debt to GDP ratio has declined from 61% to 55% over the past 5 years. Commerce Minister Piyush Goyal has said that India has signed preferential trade agreements with 38 developed nations over the past 4 years. Speaking at the Bloomberg New Economy Forum in New Delhi today, Mr. Goyal said India is aiming to expand market access for Indian businesses while opening the country's markets to global partners. He noted that India's trade agreements covered economies with a combined GDP of around $10 trillion before 2014, which has now risen to approximately $70 trillion.
2: Our idea is to open India's market for the world as we wish to see other markets open for us. So from $10 trillion of GDP, which was opened to India on a preferential market basis until 2014, today, as we speak, we have trade agreements covering $70 trillion of GDP. Many other negotiations ongoing will take this figure up to about $85 trillion out of $115 trillion.
0: Canada and India have intensified negotiations for a Comprehensive Economic Partnership Agreement, or CEPA, aiming to conclude the pact by the end of 2026, following the fifth round of talks in Ottawa from October 5 to 9. The two countries are seeking to expand bilateral trade and investment amid efforts to strengthen economic ties. Canadian International Trade Minister Maninder Sidhu met Commerce and Industry Minister Piyush Goyal in New Delhi this week on the sidelines of a Canadian trade mission to India. According to Global Affairs Canada, the ministers reviewed progress in negotiations and discussed ways to advance the proposed agreement. Prime Minister Narendra Modi has completed 25 years in public service, a journey defined by the mantra of Jan Seva Se Desh Seva and a relentless commitment that continues. Guided by this vision for Seva and Sushasan, the government has been ceaselessly working towards achieving the goal of a Vikasit Bharat by 2047. Today, in our special series, we bring you an instance of how this vision strengthened infrastructure in strategically important border areas as a key pillar of India's development and national security efforts. Our report.
3: Located at an altitude of approximately 13,000 feet in Arunachal Pradesh, the Sela Tunnel represents a significant engineering achievement in the challenging terrain of the eastern Himalayas. Built at a cost of around 825 crore rupees, the project comprises two tunnels measuring approximately 1,003 meter and 1,595 meter in length. It has been designed to provide more reliable connectivity between Tejpur in Assam and Tawang in Arunachal Pradesh, particularly during periods of heavy snowfall and adverse weather conditions. The tunnel holds immense strategic significance as it helps overcome the challenges posed by the high altitude Sela Pass. Improved connectivity facilitates the movement of armed forces, military equipment and essential supplies, thereby strengthening operational preparedness in this sensitive border region. Beyond its strategic importance, the project also carries significant benefits for local communities. More dependable road connectivity can improve access to healthcare, education, essential services, and markets while providing a boost to tourism and other economic activities. The Sela Tunnel reflects India's continued emphasis on developing modern infrastructure in remote and border areas, ensuring that geographical challenges do not become barriers to progress. A vital link between security and development, the Sela Tunnel stands as a symbol of engineering excellence, improved connectivity and the nation's commitment to strengthen its border regions. This is N. Gulshan Rana for Akashvani News from Jammu.
0: The Delhi government has passed a resolution congratulating

0: Prime Minister Narendra Modi on completing 25 years in public office. Addressing a press conference in New Delhi, Chief Minister Rekha Gupta said that Prime Minister Modi has worked tirelessly and ceaselessly to improve the standard of living in the of the country's citizens, foster progress and drive the development of states. This is Akashvani giving you the news.
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0: Welcome back. You're listening to Midday News. India's wholesale price index, WPI-based inflation, rose sharply to 11.39% in September from 9.92% in August on an annual basis. According to the provisional data released by the Ministry of Commerce and Industry, the annual inflation last month was driven by higher prices of mineral oils, food articles, crude petroleum and natural gas, coal and lignite, basic metals, chemicals and chemical products, textiles, rubber and plastic products and electrical equipment. Among the major categories in WPI, year-on-year inflation in the fuel and power group surged to 25.85% last month from 22.93% in August. Inflation in manufactured products rose to 9.76% from 8.37% and inflation in primary articles edged up to 8.67% from 7.76% during the same period. India has recorded a 21% decline in new tuberculosis cases between 2015 and 2024, compared to a 12% global decline. According to WHO's Global Tuberculosis Report, the country's TB treatment coverage has reached 92% against the global average of 78%. Our correspondent reports that the government has intensified efforts towards eliminating tuberculosis through expanded screening, advanced technology, and community participation.
2: India's declining TB incidence reflects the impact of sustained public health efforts, strong community participation and continued commitment to strengthening tuberculosis prevention and control initiatives across the country. Under the TB Mukt Bharat Abhiyan, more than 28 crore people have been screened, over 20 lakh individuals have received TB preventive treatment and 5,70,000 new Nikshamitras have joined the initiative. The National TB Elimination Program provides free screening and treatment services at all public health facilities and private healthcare centers. Health and Family Welfare Ministry has launched Josh Joint Squad for Health to further strengthen community participation in India's fight against tuberculosis. With Dipendra Kumar, Akshit Vaidyan, Akashvani News, Delhi.
0: Delhi's Special Executive Magistrate Court today remanded Cockroach Janata Party leaders Saurav Das and Ashutosh Ranka to 5 days of judicial custody, while another leader, Ajinkya Shinde, has been released on a personal bond. The three were detained by Delhi police over allegations of attempting to enter Jantar Mantar a day after it was denotified as a protest site. Facing criticism over the diesel deal with Russia, US President Donald Trump defended the deal to release Russian diesel into global markets, saying it is intended to ease high fuel prices and is not meant for the United States. Trump said last Friday that Russia will supply more than 3 lakh tons of diesel, followed by 5 lakh tons in November and 1 million tons thereafter. The US Treasury Department issued a temporary license easing sanctions on Russian diesel shipments until 7th of April 2027. India Meteorological Department, IMD, has forecast heavy rainfall over Jammu and Kashmir, Ladakh, Tamil Nadu and Puducherry for the day. The Met Department also predicted thunderstorms accompanied with hailstorm over Haryana, Chandigarh, Delhi, Himachal Pradesh, Punjab and West Rajasthan till Friday. IMD said that thunderstorms accompanied by lightning and lightning over Andhra Pradesh, Orissa, Rajasthan and Vidarbha, Himachal Pradesh, Kerala and South Interior Karnataka during the next 2 days. In men's cricket, India will face West Indies in the 4th T20 International in Hyderabad today. The match will begin at 7 p.m. Indian time. India lead the 5-match series 2-1 after defeating West Indies by 14 runs in the 3rd T20I in Indore last Sunday. In badminton, Tanvi Sharma and Kidambi Srikanth progressed to the second round of the Denmark Open 2026 after securing hard-fought victories in their opening matches. Benchmark domestic equity indices were trading around 0.5% down in afternoon session today. Sensex fell 351 points to 72,682, while Nifty lost 125 points to 22,500.

0: முகோபாத்யாய். Prime Minister Narendra Modi has said India's civilizational journey has been shaped by centuries of cultural exchange and the sharing of knowledge across borders. The Prime Minister made the remarks during a video message delivered at the inaugural session of the three-day international conference on Bharat's cultural connections across the globe in New Delhi today. The Prime Minister highlighted the role of ancient centers of learning such as Nalanda in promoting the exchange of knowledge between India and other parts of Asia. The Prime Minister's message was read out by Culture Secretary Vivek Agarwal at the conference. Union Cabinet meeting was held in New Delhi today. Information and Broadcasting Minister Ashwini Vaishnav is addressing the media on important decisions taken during the meeting. We now take you live to the press briefing.
1: Pension ke karyakram mein labharti honge. 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
0: External Affairs Minister Dr. S. Jayashankar and Canadian Foreign Minister Anita Anand today reviewed progress in India-Canada relations, covering trade and investment, education, energy, defence and people-to-people exchanges. The two ministers held a meeting in New Delhi, during which they also exchanged views on the key regional and global developments. In a social media post, Dr. Jayashankar said, India and Canada advancing the strategic partnership through leadership-level engagement and sustained cooperation between the governments and industries. Meanwhile, Canadian Foreign Minister Anita Anand, in a social media post, has expressed optimism over the progress made in India-Canada relations, highlighting advances in trade negotiations and expanding cooperation in energy, innovation and security. Defence Minister Rajnath Singh has emphasised that India and ASEAN share a clear interest in a peaceful, stable and open Indo-Pacific region. Mr. Singh was addressing the ASEAN-India Defence Think Tank Forum in New Delhi this morning. Mr. Singh highlighted that the Indian Ocean and the waters of Southeast Asia constitute a single connected maritime space, making its safety a shared responsibility. External Affairs Minister Dr. S. Jayashankar today said that consensus, mutual understanding and self-interest should play a key role on the enforcement of rules agreed upon by middle powers. Dr. Jayashankar was speaking at the Bloomberg New Economy Forum in New Delhi. Addressing the gathering, Commerce Minister Piyush Goyal said India signed preferential trade agreements with 38 developed nations over the past 4 years. Speaking at the event, Electronics and Information Technology Minister Ashwini Vaishnav has said trust and cybersecurity are becoming increasingly important in the global semiconductor value chain alongside cost considerations. Maharashtra has declared 305 of the state's 358 talukas drought hit, covering more than 85% of the state talukas, following the addition of 40 more talukas to the list. Chief Minister Devendra Fadnavis has announced that farmers in the affected areas will receive initial financial assistance of 5,000 rupees directly into the bank accounts before Diwali. Speaking to reporters after a state cabinet meeting in Mumbai today, Mr. Fadnavis said all 12 standard drought relief concessions would be extended to the affected talukas. In men's cricket, India will face West Indies in the 4th T20 International in Hyderabad today. The match will begin at 7 p.m. IST. India leading the 5-match series 2-1 after defeating West Indies by 14 runs in the third T20 in Indore on Sunday. And that is the end of this news bulletin.

Welcome to Employment News, your ultimate gateway to career success. I am Lucy Gabriel, and I'm here to guide you through the latest job vacancies across various sectors and government recruitment updates to help you navigate the competitive job market. We begin with the official languages wing of the Legislative Department has invited applications for 3 posts of additional Legislative Council, Hindi branch, General Central Service, Group A gazetted, non-ministerial, on deputation basis for a period of 3 years. The post carries pay level 13 as per the 7th CPC. Eligible candidates may apply in the prescribed format which is available on the department's website. Kindly apply within 45 days from the date of publication of this advertisement. Detailed eligibility conditions and other information is available at www.legislative.gov.in/offerings/vacancies. Delhi Jal Board, Government of National Capital Territory of Delhi, invites applications for 1 post of Law Officer Water on deputation basis. The post carries pay level 12 with a pay scale of 78,800 to 209,200. The deputation will initially be for 1 year or until the post is filled on a regular basis or until further orders, whichever is earlier. Eligible candidates should refer to the official notification for the prescribed qualifications, experience and deputation conditions. The last date for submission of applications is 16th October 2026. For further information and application details, kindly visit www.delhijalboard.nic.in. Indian Institute of Technology, Kanpur, invites applications from eligible Indian nationals for faculty positions at the entry level of assistant professor under the special recruitment drive. The recruitment includes the post of Assistant Professor Grade 1 in Pay Level 12 and Assistant Professor Grade 2 in Pay Levels 10 and 11. Applicants should possess an excellent academic record and the relevant qualifications and experience specified in the detailed advertisement. Interested candidates are advised to review the eligibility conditions, departmental requirements and application guidelines before applying. The last date for receipt of applications is 31st October 2026. For detailed information and online applications, kindly visit the website at www.iitk.ac.in. Andrew Yule and Company Limited, a Government of India enterprise operating in the engineering, electrical and tea divisions, invites applications from eligible candidates for recruitment to a permanent position in its general division. The company has announced 1 vacancy for Officer Assistant Manager, Deputy Manager in Personnel and Administration, with the positions offered in Grade E1, E2 and E3 depending on the applicable designation and eligibility criteria. Candidates should refer to the detailed advertisement for information regarding educational qualifications, professional experience, age limits, selection procedures and other conditions of recruitment. Reservation will be applicable in accordance with Government of India rules. Interested applicants can access the detailed notification and application instructions through the company's official website. For details, kindly look up www.andrewyule.com. The Zoological Survey of India, a subordinate office under the Ministry of Environment, Forest and Climate Change, Government of India, invites applications for the engagement of a consultant, legal, on a purely contractual basis for an initial period of 1 year, which may be extended. The selected candidate will receive a consolidated remuneration of 70,000 rupees per month. Eligible applicants should consult the detailed vacancy circular, terms of reference and prescribed application form available on the official website. Applications along with supporting documents and certificates must be sent to the Director, Zoological Survey of India, Prani Vigyan Bhavan, M Block, New Alipur, Kolkata 700053. The application must reach the office within 30 days from the date of publication of this advertisement in the Employment News. For details, kindly look up the website at www.zsi.gov.in.

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1: And on to some business news, benchmark domestic equity indices ended in the negative zone today. The Sensex dropped 252 points to close at 72,782. The Nifty dipped 99 points to settle at 22,623.
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2: In today's episode, we remember the great freedom fighter and one of the founding members of Gadar movement, Lala Hardayal, who was born on 14th October in 1884 in Delhi. A widely read person, Hardayal turned down a career in the Indian civil service and with his intellectual acumen, inspired many expatriate Indians living in Canada and the USA to fight for India's independence movement.
3: He was associated with Shyam Krishna Varma and Bhikaji Kama.
2: Lala Hardayal studied in the Cambridge Mission School and received his bachelor's degree in Sanskrit from St. Stephen's College in Delhi. In 1905, he received 2 scholarships of Oxford University for his higher studies in Sanskrit. However, in a letter to the Indian sociologist published in 1907, he started to explore anarchist ideas, arguing that our object is not to reform government, but to reform it away, leaving, if necessary, only nominal traces of its existence.
3: The letter led him to being put under surveillance by the police. Later that year, he gave up the prestigious Oxford scholarships and returned to India in 1908 to live a life of austerity. But in India too, he started writing harsh articles in the leading newspapers. When the British government decided to censor his works, Lala Lajpat Rai advised him to leave and go abroad.
2: He travelled through France and Germany, disseminating anti-British propaganda and lauding Western science and political philosophy as holding the key to a successful anti-colonial struggle. He moved to the United States in 1911, where he became involved in industrial unionism.
3: Basant Kumar Biswas's attempt on the life of the Indian Viceroy, Lord Harding, on 23rd of December 1912, had a major impact upon Hardayal. The Ghadar Party was formed on November 1, 1913, with Hardayal as its guiding spirit. In April 1914, he was arrested by the United States government for spreading anarchist literature and fled to Berlin, Germany.
2: In Berlin, he became instrumental to the formation of the Berlin Committee and cooperated with the German Intelligence Bureau for the East to fight against the British. Sayyid Fazlul Hasan, known by his pen name Hasrat Mohani, who coined the independence slogan Inqilab Zindabad in 1921.
3: Born on 14th of October in 1875 in Unnao district of Uttar Pradesh, Mohani,
2: together with Swami Kumaranand, he is regarded as the first person to demand complete independence for India in 1921 at the Ahmedabad session of the Indian National Congress.
3: Hasrat Mohani participated in the struggle for Indian independence and was jailed in 1903 for many years by the British authorities. He was a member of the Indian National Congress for many years and also joined the All India Muslim League, serving as its president in 1919.
2: He opposed the partition of India after the declaration of the partition plan on 3rd of June 1947. Mohani resigned as a member of the All India Muslim League, and when the division of the country occurred, he chose to live in independent India.
3: Mohani became a member of the Constituent Assembly of India, but never accepted any government allowance or stayed at official residences. Instead, he stayed in mosques and used to go to the parliament in a shared tonga.
2: Maulana Hasrat Mohani died on 13th May 1951 in Lucknow. We salute his unwavering dedication to the cause of Indian independence.
1: Yes, and we're also remembering Roger George Moore, who was born on this day in 1927. He

0: was an acclaimed English actor, best known for his charismatic and suave portrayals of iconic action heroes on both the small and big screens. Infusing his roles with an effortless wit and a trademark raised eyebrow, he remains the longest-serving on-screen James Bond in the official Yawn Productions franchise, playing the legendary Secret Agent 007 across seven feature films from 1973 to 1985. Beyond his major acting achievements, Moore was deeply recognized for his humanitarian work and dedicated 27 years as a UNICEF Goodwill Ambassador, a service for which he was knighted by Queen Elizabeth II in 2003.
1: आज पुण्यतिथि है शोभा नायडू की. उनका जन्म वर्ष 1956 में अनकापल्ली विशाखापट्टनम आंध्र प्रदेश में हुआ था. वे भारत की प्रमुख कुचिपुड़ी नर्तकियों में से एक थीं.

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1: Yes, and Pandit Nikhil Ranjan Banerjee was born on this day in 1931. He was a legendary Indian classical sitarist and composer of the Maihar Gharana. Alongside Pandit Ravi Shankar and Ustad Vilayat Khan, he is revered as one of the trinity of the leading 20th century exponents who elevated the sitar to global acclaim. Unlike his more commercially prominent contemporaries, Banerjee maintained a low profile and approached music as a deeply spiritual path to self-realization. He received the Padma Shri in 1968, Sangeet Natak Academy Award 1974-75, and Padma Bhushan in 1986 was awarded to him posthumously. Let's listen in to his composition, Hemant.

0: to a foreign entity.
1: Well, that only would send a signal. They were talking about one bank being disinvested. Well, that would send a signal that the government is serious about disinvesting and doing some restructuring or reforms in the banking sector. But it's a small bank at the end of the day. But it sends a signal that, you know, the disinvestment or the commitment to disinvestment is serious. Beyond that, I don't think it would impact greatly.
0: But for a trigger of the market, you know, we're talking about stake sale and even the second quarterly earnings, which is being reported right now. For instance, IT has reported strong numbers, which is why we have seen that the IT index actually went up by 1.4%. Fundamentally speaking, do you expect the market to be able to beat the negative headwinds? What's happening right now?
1: Well, when it comes to second quarter results, it's too early. It has just started. The earnings season has just started. When it comes to IT in particular, you always know that there is a reverse trade between AI play and the IT. So today, for a change, you could see that even the reverse play sometime was not that kind of a reverse. But IT, because the valuation were too tempting sometimes, because the valuations had dragged so much. And another signal emerging from the IT majors was that some of our Indian IT companies are now able to negotiate this entire AI challenge, because some of them, for instance, India's largest IT company, derives at least 10% of the revenue in association with the AI tools or AIC structure. They are playing ball with the AI rather than now, because they have realized that you can't go against the wind. So you play ball with the AI. So that kind of signal is emerging. But is it too early to say whether this trend would sustain? Because as I said earlier, the texture of the market today is quite weak, and because of various factors that I listed before, and we have to be very cautiously approaching the market.
0: A strong percentage of the revenue of IT companies is from artificial intelligence, and the dollar index is now creeping up to 102.24. A stronger dollar means that the revenue outlook for IT companies has gone up. The earnings right now has also gone up when you exchange it with the rupee.
1: Well, what this currency advantage that you're talking about is not the main factor. Ultimately, what is happening in the Indian IT sector is that because of the AI, their customers are now demanding the revenue model or the business model to shift from the fee-based to the outcome-based. And that's a kind of restructuring these IT companies, Indian IT companies, are doing it very efficiently now. That's the signal. So renewed hope is emerging around the IT companies at the moment.
2: प्रकाश जी, अभी मार्केट को अगर देखें, एनालाइज करें, तो एक दिलचस्प सी चीज़ नज़र आती है कि अब जो बिकवाली हो रही है वो व्यापक पैमाने पर हो रही है, सेक्टर वाइज से कहीं आगे बढ़कर के व्यापक तरीके से पैसा निकाला जाना। ये कैसा, मतलब किस तरह की परिस्थितियां हमारे सामने है? क्या इसमें FIS का ज़्यादा रोल है या DIS का ज़्यादा रोल है, या समय की मांग है कि इस तरह का होना चाहिए?
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0: CPI would reflect in the CPI as well, because the raw material, when the basic prices of basic commodities go up, it will automatically reflect in the CPI after a lag.
1: In more news, a Union Electronics and Information Technology Minister, Ashwini Vaishnaw, has said that trust and cyber security are becoming increasingly important in the global semiconductor value chain, alongside cost considerations. Speaking at the Bloomberg New Economy Forum in New Delhi today, Mr. Vaishnaw said that India aims to position itself as a trusted partner in the semiconductor design, manufacturing and testing of finished products. The minister emphasized that developing a complete ecosystem is essential for sustainable manufacturing.
2: Technology is always a global value chain. We want to be deeply embedded in this global value chain and be able to add value to those parts of the value chain where we play the best role. So when we talk of tech sovereignty, we are talking of critical and strategic dependencies, talking of resilience, and we are thinking of which are the parts of the global value chain where we need to be fully embedded.
1: Mr. Vaishnaw has said that India is strengthening its economy. He said that India's public debt to GDP ratio has declined.
2: Our public debt to GDP ratio, we reduced from 61% to 55% over last 5 years. So we want to have a country, we want to have an economy which is resilient from financial point of view, economic point of view, as well as from the technological point of view. We want to have an economy which stands out even during the most turbulent times.
1: So how do you see our public debt to GDP actually coming down from 61% to 55%, bearing in mind that GDP has only grown year on year?
0: Well, it's a good sign, man. It's an essential sign, mind you. See, because public debt reflects on basically the government finances. And when the government finances are disciplined, then only you can reduce the public debt. So what is called the year on year, we have this budget where you have this fiscal deficit. So if a tight leash is there on the government finances, or discipline is there,
1: FRBM is also there,
0: quality of expenditure is what really matters. So it's a good sign if government is aware of it and conscious of it and working towards reducing it. It's called good, and reducing debt, mind you, is always good for the coming generations.
1: In more news, Commerce Minister Piyush Goyal has said that India signed a preferential trade agreements with 38 developed nations over the past 4 years. Speaking at the Bloomberg New Economy Forum in New Delhi today, Mr. Goyal said India is negotiating trade agreements with Canada, Mexico, Mercosur, Eurasia and several other countries. On India-US relations, Mr. Goyal said that the relationship between the two countries is highly consequential and will only grow stronger irrespective of changes in political thinking. We know that net exports is a very important part of GDP growth. These kind of PTAs, preferential trade agreements, how do you see that not only for our GDP growth but for foreign exchange earnings also?
0: Very critical. These things are very critical because in the fast changing global challenging environment, you need to have more and more avenues, and these FTAs and PTAs are helping us and would help us. Sooner they are implemented and negotiated, better it is for the economy.
1: Let's hear what Piyush Goyal had to say on the India-US relations.
3: I don't see any problem in any agreements also with the United States, but it's about trade, it's about defense partnership, it's our technology partnership, it's our critical minerals partnership, it's our people-to-people engagement.
1: So how do you see India-US relations improve as a result of a trade agreement which is yet to be signed?
0: Well, hard negotiations are around. That's a signal. Because you need to negotiate, as the minister has pointed out, you need to negotiate on people-to-people. When you say people-to-people contact, which means the visa issues. The all these issues about this green card and the H-1B visa, all these have to be sorted out. And then you have this critical technology, access to technology. These are hardcore negotiation, and these negotiations have to be pursued rigorously, and Commerce Ministry along with Finance Ministry, I'm sure, are doing.
4: Prakash ji, abhi Bharat aur Canada ke beech bhi aarthik साझेदारी जो समझौते को आगे बढ़ाने की बातचीत जारी है. वार्ता का लक्ष्य कि 2026 के अंत तक इस समझौते को एक प्रॉपर रूप दे दिया जाए. 5 से 9 अक्टूबर तक ओटावा में पांचवें दौर की बातचीत हुई जिसमें काफी कुछ निकल करके सामने आया. तो दोनों देशों को आर्थिक संबंध

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0: जी
2: In more news, central government has notified amendments to the India-Mauritius Double Taxation Avoidance Agreement (DTAA), introducing a principal purpose test (PPT) to prevent the misuse of treaty provisions for tax avoidance and evasion. Under the revised agreement, tax treaty benefits may be denied if obtaining such benefits is found to be one of the principal purposes of a transaction or arrangement.
0: एशियाई शेयर बाजारों में आज दक्षिण कोरिया का कोस्पी इंडेक्स 0.4% से ज्यादा नीचे आया और जापान का निक्केई 225 मामूली गिरावट के साथ बंद हुआ। यूरोपीय बाजारों की बात करें तो ताजा जानकारी मिलने तक जर्मनी का डेक्स 0.7% और लंदन का फुटसी 100 0.3% के लाभ में था।
2: And moving on to the US stock market, Wall Street ended moderately lower yesterday as semiconductor stocks extended their losses, while investors assessed mixed quarterly earnings results from major US banks. Among the major stock market indices, the Dow Jones Industrial Average fell 0.35%, NASDAQ Composite declined 0.15%, while S&P 500 dipped marginally. How do you see the quarterly results of the US economy? We believe that the US banks have also declared their earnings. So much reliance on semiconductor business, artificial intelligence. You feel that maybe the valuations are overwhelming the US economy in terms of some of the key sectors which you find in the Dow Jones, but you're seeing NASDAQ, you're seeing some of the other indices sort of gain in valuation.
1: Well, what's happening in the US is the capital is flowing towards the AI. And a huge investment, as you said, is overwhelming investment in the AI, entire AI play and the technology play, or what is called the Mag 7. So the issue is, you talked about the valuation, are they stretching? They may be stretching, but investor at this point of time, US investors don't seem to care. And that's a reality. What can we do?
2: Well, let's have a look at the oil market now. Oil market report from IEA. A global oil supply is projected to decline by 5.8 million barrels per day to an average of 100.7 million barrels per day this year, before rebounding by 7.7 million barrels per day in 2027. However, the International Energy Agency has warned that renewed attacks in the Gulf have made the recovery fragile. According to the IEA's monthly oil market report released today, global oil supply increased by 2.5 million barrels per day month on month in September, driven by Gulf producers. However, the IEA noted that the recent escalation in attacks on regional energy infrastructure and tanker traffic threatens to derail further gains. Meanwhile, the IEA forecast that oil demand would fall by an average of 2.6 million barrels per day in 2026. Diesel is expected to account for 25% of that demand drop amid restricted product availability, soaring fuel prices, and deteriorating economic outlook linked to the West Asia conflict. Global oil demand is projected to recover by 2 million barrels a day next year, less than its previous forecast of 2.6 million barrels per day. Let's also have a look at the crude oil market along with this. Global crude oil prices rose today amid supply risks. Brent crude was trading 0.6% up at $106.32 per barrel. West Texas Intermediate crude was trading over 1.8% higher at $95.88 per barrel at the time of writing this report. Very interesting that oil consumption is going to fall substantially, one could say, because of the habits being induced by the West Asia

0: conflict, and that will pick up in 2027. There's also mention of diesel. And diesel has been making the news as well between US and Russia. How do you see this report by IEA?
1: Well, IEA is giving a projection. And then it is projection is based on, for instance, it talks about rebounding the daily production.

0: surrounding the daily production by 2027. So that means it is expecting that the Middle East situation should ease. So it is very important that the Middle East situation must ease. So these projections, the positive projections are based on this premise that we have peace in this region, in this troubled region. So it all depends how situation. When it comes to diesel, diesel shortages have forced America to have this kind of a, on the one hand you have a law prohibiting, not only prohibiting, even punishing the countries who have oil trade with Russia. On the other hand, you allow Russian diesel to come in. So this is a problem. How do you reconcile the world at large? How do you reconcile? What kind of signals are being sent is a big question.
1: So when a decision is taken arbitrarily, how does a country like India negotiate these waters where Russia is a key ally and an exporter of crude oil to India, while at the same time ensuring energy security and maintain relations with the US, with whom we are yet to sign a trade deal?
0: That's why the trade deals is getting into tough negotiations. That's why in the backdrop of what's happening, at the end of the day, our negotiators are also watching what's happening around.
2: भारतीय सर्राफा बाजार में आज 24 कैरेट सोने का मूल्य 1% गिरकर 1,46,064 रुपये प्रति 10 ग्राम पर पहुंच गया। वहीं चांदी की कीमत 2.4% लुढ़क कर 2,13,822 रुपये प्रति किलोग्राम तक पहुंच गई थी। प्रकाश जी, इस कार्यक्रम में शामिल होने के लिए और हमसे चर्चा करने के लिए, तमाम प्रश्नों का उत्तर देने के लिए बहुत बहुत धन्यवाद आपका।
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1: And before we close, a reminder of the headlines. Benchmark domestic stock market indices decline. Sensex falls over 250 points. Nifty settles at 22,623. India's wholesale inflation surges to 11.39% in September this year. And the International Energy Agency projects global oil supply to decline by 5.8 million barrels per day. Forecasts oil demand to fall by 2.6 million barrels per day in 2026. And that's it in this edition of Market Mantra for now. Goodbye.
3: इस कार्यक्रम में विशेषज्ञों द्वारा विचार उनके अपने हैं। आकाशवाणी अपने श्रोताओं को सलाह देता है कि निवेश का निर्णय करने से पहले स्वयं रिसर्च करें या किसी पंजीकृत सलाहकार से राय लें।

0: Vivek Agarwal at the conference. External Affairs Minister Dr. S. Jaishankar and Canadian Foreign Minister Anita Anand today reviewed progress in India-Canada relations, covering trade and investment, education, energy, defense, and people-to-people exchanges. The two ministers held a meeting in New Delhi, during which they also exchanged views on key regional and global developments. In a social media post, Dr. Jaishankar said, India and Canada are advancing the strategic partnership through leadership-level engagement and sustained cooperation between the governments and industries. India today expressed solidarity with Saudi Arabia and condemned the string of attacks in the West Asian nation. Briefing media in New Delhi this afternoon, External Affairs Ministry spokesperson Randhir Jaiswal condemned the attack on the Aramco headquarters, which took place yesterday, saying India condemns all such attacks on civil infrastructure in the country. He said such attacks are totally unacceptable and must cease immediately. Mr. Jaiswal further stated that India stands in solidarity with the people and the government of Saudi Arabia in defense of the sovereignty. He said India hopes that peace and normalcy returns in the region. Giving an update on the diaspora in Saudi Arabia, Mr. Jaiswal said Indian embassy in Riyadh is in regular touch with Indian community members for the welfare. At the same time, advisories have been issued. Maharashtra has declared 305 of the state's 358 talukas drought hit, covering more than 85% of the state's talukas, following the addition of 40 more talukas to the list. Chief Minister Devendra Fadnavis had announced that farmers in the affected areas will receive initial financial assistance of 5,000 rupees directly into the bank accounts before Diwali. Prime Minister Narendra Modi will inaugurate and dedicate to the nation five major development projects worth around 3,350 crore rupees in Ladakh tomorrow through video conferencing. The projects aim to strengthen connectivity, improve energy infrastructure, conserve cultural heritage and enhance water security in the region. India's Anand Kumar Vail Kumar won a silver medal in the men's 1,000-meter sprint category at the World Skating Games being held in Asunción in Paraguay. Notably, the time difference between the gold medalist and Anand Kumar was just 4 milliseconds. The 23-year-old speed skater has so far won two medals at the ongoing games. He yesterday won bronze in the 500-meter sprint. In men's cricket, West Indies were 2 in 16 overs against India in the 4th T20 International in Hyderabad when reports last came in. Earlier, India won the toss and elected to field. India lead the 5-match series 2-1. And that is the end of this news bulletin.
1: நேரம் 7:10. ஆகாஷ்வாணி சென்னை 100.1 MHz FM கோல்டு அலைவரிசை இளைய பாரதம்.
2: 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Today, we are going to discuss a very important topic that affects very one of us, climate change.
3: Yes, climate change is not only an environmental issue. It affects our health, food, water, agriculture, economy, and even our daily lives.
2: When we hear the word climate change, we may think about melting ice, rising temperature, or forests disappearing. But climate change is much closer to us than we think.
3: Exactly. We can experience it through very hot summers, unusual rains, floods, drought, strong storms and change in seasonal patterns.
2: So, what exactly is climate change?
3: In simple words, climate change means long-term change in the Earth's temperature and weather patterns.
2: The Earth's climate has naturally changed many times in the past, but today the climate change is changing much faster, mainly because of human activities.
3: And that predicted really the heart of the problem. Natural changes usually happen over thousands of years, giving plants, animals and ecosystem time to adjust.
2: But the changes we are seeing now are happening within a decade. It's far too fast for nature to keep up.
3: One of the major causes is the burning of fossil fuels such as coal, petrol and natural gas.
2: These fuels are used in vehicles, factories, power plants and many other activities.
3: When we burn the fuel, they release gases such as carbon dioxide into the atmosphere.
2: These gases are called greenhouse gases. They trap heat in the Earth's atmosphere.
3: This process is known as the

0: கிரீன் ஹவுஸ் எஃபெக்ட்.
1: The green out effect itself is not completely bad. It is natural process that keeps our planet warm enough for life.
0: The problem begins when too many greenhouse gases are released. More heat gets trapped and the Earth's average temperature increases.
1: This increase in temperature is called global warming, which is one important part of climate change.
0: There are also other greenhouse gases besides carbon dioxide, such as methane and nitrogen oxide.
1: Methane comes from sources like cattle farming, rice fields and landfills. Other comes from fertilizer using in agriculture.
0: Even small amount of these gases can be trapped a lot of heat, so controlling them is just as important as controlling carbon dioxide.
1: Another major cause of climate change is deforestation.
0: Trees are very important because they absorb carbon dioxide and release oxygen.
1: When forests are cut down, fewer trees are available to absorb carbon dioxide.
0: Trees also provide home for birds, animals and insects. So cutting forests affect both the climate and biodiversity.
1: Forests also help control rainfall, prevent soil erosion and protect water resources.
0: Therefore, protecting forests is one of the simplest and most important ways to fight climate change.
1: Large forests like Amazon are sometimes called the lungs of the earth because of how much carbon dioxide they absorb.
0: But every forest, even a small one near our town or village, plays its part in keeping the local climate balance.
1: Now, let us talk about effects of climate change.
0: The first major effect is rising temperature.
1: Many parts of the world are experiencing hotter temperature and longer heat waves.
0: Extreme heat can be dangerous, especially for children, older people and outdoor workers.
1: Another effect is changing rainfall patterns.
0: Some places may receive heavy rainfall and floods, while other places may experience very little rainfall and drought.
1: This creates problems for farmers because agriculture depends greatly on rainfall and suitable temperatures.
0: Rising sea levels are another serious effects. As glaciers and ice sheets melt, the extra water flow into our oceans.
1: This can lead to coastal flooding and over time can even threaten low-lying island and coastal cities.
0: We are also seeing strong and more frequent extreme weather events like cyclones, hurricanes and unexpected hailstorms.
1: Agriculture is closely connected with climate. Farmers need the right amount of rain, sunlight and suitable temperature.
0: When weather patterns change unexpectedly, crops can be damaged.
1: Too much rain can destroy crops through flooding.
0: Too little rain can cause drought and water storage.
1: High temperatures can also reduce crop production.
0: Therefore, climate change can affect flood availability and food prices.
1: This is why climate change is not just an environmental problem. It can become a social and economic problem too.
0: Farmers are now adapting by using drought-resistant seeds, changing sowing seasons, and adopting better irrigation methods.
1: Some are also going back to traditional climate-resilient crops that our ancestors grew, which naturally suit local condition better.
0: Water is another important area affected by climate change.
1: Changes in rainfall can affect rivers, lakes, groundwater, and reservoirs.
0: In some areas, people may face water storage.
1: At the same time, heavy rainfall can cause floods and damage homes, roads, bridges and other infrastructures.
0: So, managing water carefully is become more important.
1: Rainwater harvesting is one simple solution that many households and communities are adopting.
0: By collecting and storing rainwater, we reduce our dependence on groundwater and help recharge it at the same time.
1: Climate change can also affect human health.
0: Extreme heat can cause dehydration and health-related illness.
1: Air pollution can make breathing problems worse.
0: Change in temperature and rainfall can also influence the spread of some disease.
1: Therefore, protecting the environment also means protecting human health.
0: Mosquito-borne disease, for example,

0: can spread to new areas as temperature rise since mosquito driven warmer wetter pattern.
1: Mental health can be affected too, especially for farmers and communities who lose their homes or livelihoods to floods or droughts.
0: We should also talk about how climate change affects wildlife and ecosystem.
1: Yes, many animals depend on specific temperature and habitats to survive.
0: As temperature rise, some species are forced to immigrate to cooler area, while others may not be able to adapt in time.
1: Coral reefs, for instance, are extremely sensitive to ocean temperature changes and are experiencing widespread bleaching around the world.
0: Protecting biodiversity is closely linked to protecting our climate because healthy ecosystems help regulate the environment naturally.
1: India is a large country with different climates and millions of people depending on agriculture and natural resources.
0: Because of this, climate change can create many challenges for our country.
1: We may see extreme heat, rainfall, floods, droughts, changing monsoon patterns and rising risk to coastal areas.
0: India is also working towards cleaner energy and reducing emissions.
1: Solar energy, wind energy, electric vehicles, energy efficient technology and sustainable development can all contribute to cleaner future.
0: India has also set ambitious targets for increasing its renewable energy capacity in the coming years.
1: Many states are promoting solar rooftop panels and cities are gradually introducing electric buses into a public transport.
0: Coastal states are also working on strengthening infrastructure to withstand strong cyclones and rising sea levels.
1: Now, come the most important question. What can ordinary people do?
0: The good news is that every person can contribute.
1: First, we can save electricity.
0: Switch off lights, fans, air conditioners and electrical appliances when they are not needed.
1: We can also use energy-efficient appliances.
0: Second, we can reduce unnecessary use of private vehicles.
1: Whenever possible, we can walk, cycle, use public transport or share vehicles.
0: Third, we should reduce waste.
1: We can also follow the three important ideas: reduce, reuse and recycle.
0: We should avoid unnecessary plastic and carry reusable bags and bottles.
1: Fourth, we can plant and protect trees.
0: But planting a tree is only the beginning. We must also take care of it until it grows.
1: Fifth, we can be mindful of our food choices.
0: Eating more plant-based meals occasionally and reducing food waste can lower our overall environmental impact.
1: Sixth, we can conserve water at home by fixing leaks, taking shorter shower and reuse water where possible.
0: Small habit, when practiced by millions of people every day, truly add up to a big difference.
1: Young people have a very important role in fighting climate change.
0: Yes, young people can create awareness among friends, families, schools and communities.
1: They can participate in tree planting programs, cleanliness drives, recycling activities and environmental campaigns.
0: Spread awareness about environmental protection.
1: Small action by millions of people can create a big change.
0: Many schools and colleges are now starting eco clubs where students take up projects like composting and water conservation awareness rallies.
1: Young innovators are also coming up with creative solutions, from apps that track carbon footprints to new recycling techniques.
0: Individuals alone cannot solve climate change. Government and industry also have a major responsibility.
1: Governments can promote renewable energy, improve public transport, protect forests and create effective environmental policies.
0: Industries can reduce pollution, use clear technology, save energy and manage waste responsibly.
1: Scientists and researchers also play an important role by developing new technologies and finding better solutions.
0: Climate change requires cooperating between governments, இண்டஸ்ட்ரீஸ்,

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1: International cooperation also matters greatly since climate change is a global issue that does not stop at any one country's borders.
0: Agreement between countries to reduce emission and share clean technology are important steps towards a shared solution.
1: Dear listeners, climate change may sound like a very large and complicated problem,
0: but solving it begins with the simple actions.
1: Switch off an unnecessary light.
0: Save water.
1: Plant a tree.
0: Avoid unnecessary plastic.
1: Use a public transport while possible.
0: Reduce food waste.
1: And most importantly, encourage others to care of our environment.
0: The earth is a common home. We do not have another planet to replace it.
1: Climate change is a challenge, but it is also a reminder that our action matters.
0: Every small positive action can become part of much bigger change.
1: Let us remember that protecting nature is not only the responsibility of governments or environmental organizations.
0: It is the responsibility of every one of us.
1: Let us save energy.
0: Let us protect forests.
1: Let us reduce waste.
0: Let us use resource wisely.
1: And let us build a cleaner and safer future for the next generation. Let us now talk about transportation.
0: Transportation is an important part of modern society. People travel to school, college, work, hospital, market, and many other places.
1: Vehicles make our lives easier and connect communities.
0: At the same time, many forms of transportation use fossil fuels and produce greenhouse gases emission.
1: So, what can ordinary people do?
0: One option is walking for short distance when it's safe and practical.
1: Cycling can also be useful for suitable journeys.
0: Public transportation is another important option.
1: Buses, trains, and other forms of public transport can carry many people at the same time.
0: That can reduce the number of individual vehicles needed for the same number of travelers.
1: Carpooling is another possibility.
0: If several people are traveling in the same direction, sharing a vehicle can be more efficient than traveling separately.
1: We should also remember that transportation is not only about cars.
0: Absolutely. Aviation, shipping, railways, and road transport are all part of the wider transportation system.
1: As an aviation-related topic, this is particularly interesting for students and professionals in aviation field.
0: The aviation industry connects countries and supports tourism, trade and employment.
1: At the same time, the industry is also looking at ways to improve efficiency and reduce environmental impacts.
0: This includes improvements in aircraft technology, operation efficiency and cleaner energy solution.
1: The larger message is that transportation and environmental responsibility need to develop together.
0: We need mobility, but we also need to think about our sustainability.
1: So, whenever we travel, we can ask ourselves whether there is a practical and responsible way to make that journey.
0: Sometimes the answer may be walking.
1: Sometimes public transport.
0: Sometimes sharing a vehicle. Climate responsibility does not mean stopping our lives.
1: Another major issue we should discuss is waste.
0: Waste is something every household, school, college, office, and business produces.
1: The question is not whether we produce waste.
0: The important question is how we manage it.
1: Poor waste management can create environmental problems.
0: Organic waste can produce gases when it breaks down under certain conditions.
1: Plastic waste can remain in the environment for a week long time.
0: And when waste reaches rivers, lakes, oceans or other natural areas, it can affect ecosystems.
1: So, let us remember three simple words: reduce, reuse and recycle.
0: First, reduce.
1: If we do not need something, we can avoid buying it.
0: Second, reuse.
1: A reusable bottle or bag can reduce the need for repeated single-use items.
0: Third, recycle.
1: Materials that can be recycled should be separated and sent through proper recycling.

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0: When food is thrown away, all those resources have effectively been wasted.
1: So, we should take only as much food as we can responsibly eat.
0: At home, families can plan meals carefully.
1: Schools and colleges can also create awareness about food waste.
0: Restaurants, hotels and institutions can work towards better food management.
1: Waste management may not sound like glamorous topic,
0: but it is an important part of environmental protection.
1: A cleaner environment begins with responsible habit.
0: A responsible waste management is everyone's responsibility.
1: Let us now return to one of the most valuable natural resource on our planet, forest.
0: Forests are home to countless plants, animals, birds and insects.
1: They also play important role in storing carbon, protecting soil and supporting water waste.
0: Trees also provide shades and contribute to healthier surroundings.
1: But forests face pressure from human activities and changes in land use.
0: When forests are destroyed, the loss is not limited to the trees.
1: Habits can be lost.
0: Wildlife can be affected.
1: Soil can become more vulnerable to erosions.
0: And natural systems that support communities can also be disturbed.
1: This is why protecting existing forests is extremely important.
0: People often say, "Let us plant more trees."
1: Tree planting is useful, but planting a tree is only the beginning.
0: A newly planted tree needs care.
1: It needs water when necessary.
0: It needs protection from damage.
1: And it needs time to grow.
0: So, instead of simply counting how many trees we can plant, we should also ask how many survive and grow.
1: That is a very important point.
0: Schools and colleges can maintain small green spaces.
1: Communities can protect existing trees.
0: Families can teach children to respect nature.
1: And authorities can support responsible forest management and conservation.
0: We should not see trees simply as objects that provide shade.
1: They are part of large ecosystems.
0: Protecting nature means protecting the systems that support human life.
1: Now, let us talk about our cities.
0: Cities are growing rapidly. They provide education, employment, healthcare, transportation, and many opportunities.
1: But cities can also face environmental challenges.
0: Large number of buildings, vehicles, roads, and other infrastructure can increase pressure on natural resources.
1: Urban areas can also experience very high temperatures.
0: Green spaces can help make urban environments more comfortable and support biodiversity.
1: Trees also roads, parks and other green areas can be valuable.
0: Water management is also important in cities.
1: Heavy rainfall over a short period can lead to flooding if drainage systems cannot manage to water effectively.
0: At the same time, cities may experience water shortages during dry periods.
1: This shows why proper planning is important.
0: Cities need infrastructure that can respond to changing environmental conditions.
1: Good public transportation can reduce dependence on individual vehicles.
0: Energy-efficient buildings can reduce unnecessary energy use.
1: Proper waste management can reduce environmental pollution.
0: Urban trees and green spaces can provide important environmental benefits.
1: So, building a city is not only about constructing more roads and buildings.
0: It is also about creating healthy, safe and sustainable places for people to live.
1: The city of the future should not only be modern.
0: It should also be environmentally responsible.
1: Education is one of the most powerful tools for climate

0: action. When people understand an environmental problem, they are more likely to make informed decisions.
1: School and college have an important role in this area.
0: Students can learn about climate science, renewable energy, conservation, and sustainable development.
1: But climate education should not remain only inside textbooks.
0: Students can put the knowledge into a practice.
1: For example, a college can conduct an energy saving campaign. They can organize tree care programs.
0: They can create awareness posters.
1: They can conduct debates and discussions.
0: They can also use social media responsibility to share environmental information.
1: But there is one important responsibility when using social media.
0: We use verify information before sharing it.
1: Exactly. Climate change is a scientific subject and misinformation can create confusion.
0: We should depend on reliable information from scientists, educational institutions and trusted organizations.
1: Young people have enormous communication power today.
0: A single social media post can reach hundreds or thousands of people.
1: That power should be used responsibly.
0: Instead of spreading fear or false information, we can spread awareness.
1: Instead of saying nothing can be done, we can say, let us understand what can be done.
0: Knowledge creates confidence.
1: And informed action creates change.
0: We have talked a lot about individual responsibility, but governments and industry also have a major role.
1: Yes, individual actions are important, but large-scale climate action requires large-scale system and policies.
0: Government can support renewable energy.
1: They can improve public transportation.
0: They can strengthen waste management system.
1: They can protect forest and environmentally sensitive area. They can support farmer in adapting to changing climate conditions.
0: Industries also have responsibilities.
1: Industries can improve energy efficiency.
0: They can adopt a cleaner technologies where practical.
1: They can reduce unnecessary waste.
0: They can improve resource efficiency.
1: And they can work towards reducing emission.
0: Business also influence consumers through the products and services they provide.
1: Therefore, responsible business practices can contribute to environmental protection.
0: Climate action requires cooperation between governments, industries, scientists, communities, and individuals.
1: No. Single group can solve the entire problem alone.
0: It requires teamwork.
1: Just like an orchestra needs many instruments to create one piece of music, climate action needs many groups working together.
0: That is a beautiful way to understand it.
1: Every group has a different role.
0: But the goal is shared, a safer and healthier future.
1: When we talk about climate change, for a long time, people may begin to feel worried.
0: Yes, the problem is serious, but the fear alone will not solve it.
1: We need hope combined with responsibility.
0: We should recognize the challenges honestly.
1: But we should also recognize the progress that is possible through science, technology, cooperation, and better choice.
0: Renewable energy is developing.
1: Environmental awareness is increasing.
0: Scientists continue to study climate changes.
1: Young people are becoming more involved in environmental discussion.
0: Communities are finding local solutions to problems involving water, waste, and conservation.
1: These efforts show us that action is possible.
0: But we should not wait for someone else to act first.
1: That is one of the most important message of today's program.
0: We can begin with ourselves.
1: We can begin at home.
0: We can begin at school and colleges.
1: We can begin in workplace.
0: We can begin in our community.
1: And we can encourage others to join us.
0: Climate action not about being perfect.
1: It's about making better choice whenever possible.
0: If we make one good environmental choice today, another tomorrow, and another the day tomorrow after that.

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1: And when good habits spread from one person to another, they become community action.
0: Dear listeners, we have now spent a long time discussing climate change and our responsibility towards the planet.
1: We started by understanding what climate change means.
0: We talked about greenhouse gases and global warming.
1: We discussed fossil fuels, deforestation, industries, agriculture and waste.
0: We looked at the effect on temperature, extreme weather, agriculture and water.
1: We also discussed health, biodiversity and coastal areas.
0: We looked at the situation in India and the importance of renewable energy efficiency and sustainable development.
1: And we discussed what individuals, families, students, communities, governments and industries can do.
0: So, after all this discussion, what is most important message?
1: For me, it is simple. Responsibility.
0: Responsibility?
1: Yes. We cannot control everything that happens to our planet. But we can control many of our choices.
0: We can choose not to waste water.
1: We can choose to save electricity.
0: We can choose to reduce unnecessary waste.
1: We can choose to respect forest and wildlife.
0: We can choose responsible transportation whenever possible.
1: We can choose to learn.
0: We can choose to educate others.
1: And we can choose to act.
0: Sometimes people think one person is too small to make a difference.
1: But every major movement begins with individuals.
0: One person can start an idea.
1: Another person can support it.
0: A family can join.
1: A school can join.
0: A community can join.
1: And eventually, millions of people can work together the same goal.
0: The earth is our common home.
1: We may speak different languages.
0: We may live in different countries.
1: We may have different lifestyle and occupations.
0: But we all depend on the same planet.
1: The same atmosphere.
0: Our generation has an opportunity to make responsible choices.
1: And those choices can influence the generation that come after us.
0: Let us leave behind the planet where children can breathe clean air.
1: Where communities have access to safe water.
0: Where forest and wildlife are protected.
1: Where farmers can continue producing food.
0: Where cities are safe and sustainable.
1: And where development and environmental responsibility go hand in hand.
0: Dear listeners, climate change is a challenge.
1: But it also a reminder.
0: A reminder that our action matter.
1: A reminder that our choice matter.
0: And a reminder that our planet deserves our care.
1: So, let us take one simple promise today.
0: To use resources carefully.
1: To avoid unnecessary waste.
0: To respect nature.
1: To learn more about climate change.
0: And to encourage others to take responsible action.
1: Because the planet does not belong only to us.
0: We are temporary guardians of it.
1: And our responsibility is to pass it on as safely and sustainable as possible.
0: One person.
1: One family.
0: One school.
1: One community.
0: One nation.
1: One planet.
0: One shared responsibility. This has been our special All India Radio program.
1: Climate change, a planet, our responsibility.
0: Thank you, dear listeners, for spending your valuable time with us.
1: We hope today's conversation has encouraged you to think, learn and act.
0: Let us protect our planet.
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0: And let us remember,
1: there is no planet B.
0: Our planet, our responsibility, our future. Thank you for listening.
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0: Take care of your community.
1: And most importantly,
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1: 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Cabinet approves continuation of National Social Assistance Program for 5 years, revises eligibility criteria and assistance rates for disability pension beneficiaries. Government gives nod to strategic restructuring of IDBI Bank and 78-day bonus for railway employees. Prime Minister Narendra Modi reaffirms India's commitment to building a forward-looking strategic partnership with Canada. Both countries review progress in ties with focus on trade, energy and security. India calls attacks on civil infrastructure in Saudi Arabia unacceptable, urges immediate cessation. Maharashtra declares 305 talukas drought hit, announces initial aid of 5,000 rupees for each farmer before Diwali. India's Anand Kumar Velkumar wins silver medal in men's 1,000-meter sprint at World Skating Games in Paraguay. And in men's cricket, fourth T20 international between India and West Indies underway in Hyderabad. The Union Cabinet has approved the continuation of the National Social Assistance Programme for 5 years from 2026-27 to 2030-31 with an outlay of 53,428 crore rupees. Information and Broadcasting Minister Ashwini Vaishnav made the announcement while briefing the media after the Union Cabinet meeting chaired by Prime Minister Narendra Modi in New Delhi today. The approval also includes renaming of the scheme and its sub-schemes, along with revisions to the eligibility criteria, coverage and rates of assistance for disability pension beneficiaries. The National Social Assistance Programme has been renamed as Pradhan Mantri Samajik Sahayata Yojana. Mr. Vaishnav said the assistance under the disability pension scheme will be 375 rupees for beneficiaries up to the age of 79 years and 625 rupees for those aged 80 years and above. He said the benchmark disability criterion for eligibility will be reduced from 80% to 40%.
2: The eligibility threshold for disability pension has been reduced from 80% to 40%. This means that persons with disabilities with a 40% disability will now also be eligible for the pension. Earlier, disability pension was provided only to individuals above the age of 18. Now, persons with disabilities will be eligible for the pension from birth. The number of beneficiaries is expected to increase significantly, with approximately 27 lakh persons with disabilities expected to benefit under this pension scheme. The total number of beneficiaries will rise to around 3 crore 20 lakh.
1: Pension schemes for senior citizens and widows, as well as the family benefit scheme, will continue in their existing form. The union minister said the government has also given the nod to the strategic restructuring of IDBI Bank.
3: IDBI key strategic restructuring.
2: A decision has been taken to undertake the strategic restructuring of IDBI Bank. As India continues to grow rapidly, there is a significant

0: need for growth capital. We need more institutions that can provide growth capital and support micro, small and medium enterprises. Therefore, a strategic partner has been selected for IDBI Bank. With the support of this strategic partner, fresh capital will be infused into the bank. This decision has paved the way for what could be the largest FDI in India's financial service sector.
1: Largest FDI aane ka madhyam is nirnay se ban.
2: Mr. Vaishnav said the cabinet has also cleared a productivity-linked bonus of 78 days for more than 11,40,000 eligible railway employees in recognition of their performance.
3: The cabinet today approved a productivity-linked bonus equivalent to 78 days' wages for around 11,40,770 railway employees. The bonus is a Diwali gift for all railway employees who work tirelessly day and night to ensure the smooth functioning of the Indian Railways. The total financial outlay for the bonus is approximately 2,009 crore rupees.
4: 2,009 crore rupees ka total bonus hai.
2: Prime Minister Narendra Modi today reaffirmed India's commitment to building a constructive and forward-looking strategic partnership with Canada aimed at delivering tangible benefits to the people of both countries. Mr. Modi met Canadian Foreign Minister Anita Anand in New Delhi and reviewed ongoing efforts to strengthen bilateral relations. During the meeting, the two sides discussed enhancing cooperation in key areas, including trade, technology, security, energy, education, and people-to-people exchanges. The Prime Minister emphasized the need to sustain the momentum in bilateral engagement and translate it into concrete outcomes, including the early conclusion of negotiations on a comprehensive economic partnership agreement. Earlier in the day, the Canadian Foreign Minister held talks with External Affairs Minister Dr. S. Jaishankar and Minister of State for Skill Development and Entrepreneurship Jayant Singh in the national capital. India has strongly condemned the recent attacks on civilian infrastructure in Saudi Arabia. Briefing the media in New Delhi this afternoon, External Affairs Ministry spokesperson Randhir Jaiswal condemned the attack on the Aramco headquarters, which took place in the West Asian country yesterday. He described such acts as totally unacceptable and called for an immediate end to them.
5: There have been a string of attacks in Saudi Arabia, and we have condemned those attacks. Yesterday also there was attack on Aramco headquarters. We condemn all such attacks on civilian infrastructure in Saudi Arabia. We feel that such attacks need to cease immediately. They are totally unacceptable. We stand in solidarity with the people and government of Saudi Arabia in defense of their sovereignty, and we hope there is return to peace and normalcy in the region soon.
2: Meanwhile, the Indian Embassy in Riyadh today urged all Indian nationals to continue to follow local authorities' instructions, stay indoors in case of aerial attack, and refrain from circulating videos or news related to ongoing events in view of the current situation in Saudi Arabia. The central government has notified amendments to the India-Mauritius Double Taxation Avoidance Agreement, introducing a principal purpose test to prevent the misuse of treaty provisions for tax avoidance and evasion. Under the revised agreement, tax treaty benefits may be denied if obtaining such benefits is found to be one of the principal purposes of a transaction or arrangement. This is Akashvani giving you the news.
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2: Welcome back. You're with us on the news at 9. The government has constituted a committee to examine issues raised by sugarcane farmers and recommend appropriate measures for addressing their concerns. Former member of Niti Aayog, Professor Ramesh Chand, will chair the panel. The constitution of the committee follows the decisions taken during a meeting of representatives of sugarcane farmers from Karnataka and Maharashtra with the Union Minister of Agriculture and Farmers Welfare and the Union Minister of Consumer Affairs, Food and Public Distribution. We have a report.
7: The committee will examine the demand for an increase in remunerative returns to sugarcane farmers, taking into account cultivation cost and other relevant factors. It will also examine the demand for revision of the X mill minimum selling price of sugar in the context of sugar production costs, market realizations, and the financial viability of sugar mills. Other key areas of examination will include existing mechanisms for testing

0: and reporting sugar recovery and prevailing sugarcane weightment practices at sugar mills. With Anand Kumar, Rishu Jaiswal, Akashwani News, Delhi.
1: Prime Minister Narendra Modi has said India's civilizational journey has been shaped by centuries of cultural exchange and the sharing of knowledge across borders. Mr. Modi made the remarks in a written message delivered at the inaugural session of the three-day international conference on Bharat's cultural connections across the globe in New Delhi today. The Prime Minister's message was read out by Culture Secretary Vivek Agarwal at the conference. Mr. Modi highlighted the role of ancient centres of learning such as Nalanda in promoting the exchange of knowledge between India and other parts of the world. Prime Minister Narendra Modi has completed 25 years in public service, a journey defined by the mantra of Jan Seva Se Desh Seva and a relentless commitment that continues. Guided by this vision for Seva and Sushasan, the government has been ceaselessly working towards achieving the goal of a Vikasit Bharat by 2047. Through inclusive development and social empowerment, this dedication is transforming lives. Today, in our special series, we bring you an instance of how this vision has been translated into action through initiatives like Pradhan Mantri Sangrahalay.
2: Pradhan Mantri Sangrahalay, inaugurated by Prime Minister Narendra Modi in 2022, highlights the contributions of all the Prime Ministers to the nation's development. The museum showcases how Indian democracy has provided opportunities for leaders from every section of society to contribute to nation building. Spread across two buildings, the modern digital museum offers visitors an insight into India's political history, democratic traditions, and journey of development. The Sangrahalay features a light and sound show titled Viranganaon Ki Mahagatha, which narrates the inspiring stories of valiant women warriors who fought to uphold the nation's pride. Inaugurating the Pradhan Mantri Sangrahalay, Prime Minister Narendra Modi described the museum as a living symbol of the shared heritage and collective contributions of all governments.
3: Desh aaj jis unchai par hai, wahan tak use pahunchane mein swatantra Bharat ke baad pratyek sarkar ka yogdan hai. मैंने लाल किले से भी ये बात कई बार दोहराई है. आज ये संग्रहालय भी प्रत्येक सरकार की साझा विरासत का जीवंत प्रतिबिंब बन गया है.
2: During his visit to the Pradhan Mantri Sangrahalay, Justice S. Turai Raja of Sri Lanka shared his reflections on India's democratic journey and the leadership that has shaped the nation.
4: We came to Delhi on the invitation of the Chief Justice of India, and it's a surprise call from the esteemed establishment to visit them. The people are very nice, the organizers are superb, the directors and the cheerful children, those who are guiding us, and asked us in a different level. And I don't feel like going, but wish to come back again.
2: Located at Teen Murti Marg in New Delhi, the Pradhan Mantri Sangrahalay inspires the younger generation by showcasing the vision, leadership and contributions of all the Prime Ministers. Anand Kumar, Akashwani News, Delhi.
1: Prime Minister Modi will launch five major development projects worth around 3,350 crore rupees in Ladakh tomorrow through video conferencing. The projects aim to strengthen connectivity, improve energy infrastructure, conserve cultural heritage and enhance water security in the region. Maharashtra has declared 305 of the state's 358 talukas drought hit, covering more than 85% of the state's talukas following the addition of 40 more talukas to the list. Speaking to reporters after a state cabinet meeting in Mumbai today, Chief Minister Devendra Fadnavis said each farmer in the affected areas will receive initial financial assistance of 5,000 rupees directly into their bank accounts before Diwali. The Pension Fund Regulatory and Development Authority and NPCI Bheem Services Limited have launched Tatkal NPS on the Bheem Payments app. The new feature allows eligible citizens to open a national pension system account in just three steps using existing bank-verified KYC and UPI, eliminating the need for branch visits or fresh paperwork. India's Anand Kumar Vail Kumar won a silver medal in the men's 1,000-meter sprint category at the World Skating Games being held at Asuncion in Paraguay. The Tamil Nadu skater missed out on a chance to win gold by a narrow margin of 4 milliseconds. Earlier, he won bronze in the 500-meter sprint. In men's cricket, West Indies have set a target of 248 runs for hosts India in the fourth T20 international in Hyderabad. Earlier put into bat, West Indies posted 247 runs for the loss of three.

0: wickets in the stipulated 20 overs. In reply, India were 24 for no loss in 1.5 overs when reports last came in. The hosts are leading the five-match series 2-1 after defeating West Indies by 14 runs in the third T20. Prime Minister Narendra Modi will interact with the Indian contingent that participated in the Asian Games 2026 in New Delhi tomorrow. And now before we end the bulletin, the headlines once again. Union Cabinet approves continuation of National Social Assistance Programme for 5 years, revises eligibility criteria and assistance rates for disability pension beneficiaries. Government gives nod to strategic restructuring of IDBI Bank and 78-day bonus for railway employees. Prime Minister Narendra Modi reaffirms India's commitment to building a forward-looking strategic partnership with Canada. Maharashtra declares 305 talukas drought hit, announces initial aid of 5,000 rupees for each farmer before Diwali. India's Anand Kumar Vail Kumar wins silver medal in men's 1,000 meter sprint at World Skating Games in Paraguay. That is all in the news at 9. Good night.
1: Spotlight. This is Akashvani. In the program Spotlight, now we bring you a discussion on Union Cabinet decisions. The participants are A.K. Bhattacharya, Economic Analyst, and Arjun J. Chaudhary, Anchor.
2: I'm joined by Shri A.K. Bhattacharya, and today we would be talking about key decisions taken by the Union Cabinet chaired by Prime Minister Shri Narendra Modi. Of the three decisions taken today, in order you have the government approving the strategic restructuring of IDBI Bank Limited, a PSU bank, the cabinet approving the continuation of the National Social Assistance Program for 5 years, and finally we have the cabinet approving the productivity linked bonus for 78 days to railway employees. We're talking about almost 11.5 lakh railway employees who would be the beneficiary of this PLB. Once again, AKB, good to have you on this very, very important discussion today.
3: Thank you, Arjun, for having me here.
2: So do tell us about the strategic restructuring of IDBI Bank Limited.
3: IDBI Bank was a state-owned bank. And some years ago, I think it was 2017, when the Reserve Bank of India found that it was not maintaining a very healthy financial situation. So it put it under its well-known prompt corrective action plan. And from then, 2017 onwards, it began making some improvements. It has a total shareholding of LIC of around 30%. The government of India had a shareholding of around 45%, and the remaining shareholding was widely held. Now, if you remember, in 2021, the government decided that it will be exiting from non-strategic areas and entities that could be disinvested. For a variety of reasons, a decision was postponed. And, you know, since it is a bank, the Reserve Bank of India, as well as the government, had to review and view the prudential norms, as well as the safety of the investors, the depositors, as well as the employees who would see their bank and their company to be effectively privatized. And as you know, that there have been a few privatization under this government from 2023 January, you saw Air India being privatized. Then there were three or four other small companies like Ferroscrap Nigam, Neelachal Ispat, and two other companies. They were privatized. But apart from that, despite the 2021 policy on strategic restructuring and strategic disinvestment leading to privatization, we did not see many big decisions. This is the first big decision after Air India privatization, where the government and the LIC are getting out and handing over 60% of the stake to a private company, which is a foreign company, a Canadian company, Fairfax. And the money that the government is getting is, as you rightly pointed out, is over 54,000 crore. Now, the question is that this is not just about privatization, but it is also about huge flow of foreign direct investment into the country. So one decision leading to privatization of a company, leading to a better use of available capital and allowing that company to work on market principles. And the same decision also results in substantial foreign equity flowing into the country, which will contribute

0: to a higher inflow of foreign direct investment. So I think it's a very important major decision taken by the government. And remember that the government of India will continue to have 15% shareholding in IDBI Bank after this transaction takes place. Therefore, it is expected that when the new management takes charge of IDBI Bank, that is a fair fact, it not only has to adhere to the RBI's prudential regulatory norms, but it also has to meet the expectation of the markets. And hopefully, when the valuation of the shares of IDBI Bank under the new management goes up, the government of India can think in terms of gradually offloading its stake through the alternative investment mechanism, which is already in place. So it is a comprehensive decision leading to privatization of a major entity. Along with that, it also means infusion of over 54,000 crore of foreign direct investment into the country.
1: Well, let's hear what Union Minister Ashwini Vaishnaw had to say about the Cabinet's decision about the strategic restructuring of IDBI Bank Limited.
2: तीसरा बड़ा फैसला लिया गया है जो फाइनेंस की दुनिया से संबंधित है और खासकर हमारे एमएसएमईज और नई इंडस्ट्रीज की ग्रोथ के लिए बहुत ही एक इंपॉर्टेंट इंस्टीट्यूशन है आईडीबीआई। आईडीबीआई की स्ट्रैटेजिक 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
1: Well, AKB, we heard Union Minister Ashwini Vaishnaw talk about capital infusion into this industrial bank called IDBI Bank Limited, which has been the forerunner of financing MSMEs. How do you see them in their new avatar, Fairfax controlling the strategic stake into this bank with the residual stake with the Government of India and Life Insurance Corporation? What are the expectations?
0: Well, the expectations are that when the new owners come in with 60% stake in the new bank, they are likely to bring in more capital. They are likely to bring in more technology. They are likely to reach out to new customer bases. And most probably, the MSME sector in this country is waiting to get more credit facilities. And there's a huge market from the MSME sector's point of view. So it is to be expected that IDBI Bank management will be infused with new energy, new strategies to tap into the credit market for India, which will address the financial needs, the credit needs of the MSME sector as well.
1: Well, what's the role of the government and the central bank been? We're talking about the foundational work being put up in 2017 when IDBI Bank was put under the prompt corrective action framework, basically to ensure that the NPAs of the bank don't overwhelm its liquidity. And since then, the bank has gone from strength to strength. Do you feel the homework done by the government in this regard is the reason why IDBI Bank has sold for this amount to Fairfax Financial Holdings Limited?
0: Well, the fact of the matter is that after the prompt corrective action plan was implemented, RBI ensured that its net NPA level or the gross NPA, the provisioning norms were honored, and the bank's financial conditions have certainly improved, which is why the stock market gave it a thumbs up. And when the bids were invited, the stock prices had gone up to almost 108 rupees per share. Of course, when the bids were announced, normal process, the prices came down because the market mechanics, but it has come down to around 70 rupees per share on the trading day before the best offer bids were received. But it is likely to go up, and the deal was struck at, if I remember correctly, at 81 rupees per share. So the government has struck a deal in which its selling price is more than the prevailing market price. And it is to be expected that after the new management takes charge, the bank's performance will get better, because the new management will not have put in over 54,000 crore of foreign equity, the dollar money coming in, without any getting any returns. So when they do that, the follow-up gains for the government, which will still retain 15% stake in IDBI Bank, they can undertake minority stake sales of its residual shareholding of around 15% over a period of time through the alternative mechanism. I think it's a win-win situation. And as I understand, the employees union of IDBI Bank have also been taken on board.

0: So one does not see much of political resistance to this major decision that, as I said, not only led to strategic restructuring or privatization, but also led to a single largest FDI into the country. The associated impact will be felt on the government's finances, because please remember, 30% of the stake sale will directly flow into the government's exchequer. And that means that the government's target of disinvestment proceeds will be very easily met.
1: Well, let's look at some expenditure side programs of the government. The cabinet approving continuation of the National Social Assistance Program for 5 years from 2026-27 to 2030-31. The total outlay is 53,428 crore rupees for 5 years. One gets the impression that one stake sale will offset the spending program of the government when it comes to the NSAP.
0: Well, I don't think it is offsetting here, because these were schemes for which money was already provided for. These are not new schemes. These are existing schemes which have been renamed and rechristened under the National Social Assistance Program for 5 years. So under the normal course, in the normal situation, these would have continued under different names. But now they have been clubbed together under one broad rubric, wherein the total money will be around 53,428 crore, as you said. So I don't think it is offsetting the government's gains. So these were all part of the existing schemes, but they have been all put together under the rubric of National Social Assistance Program.
1: Well, let's hear what Union Minister Ashwini Vaishnaw had to say about the cabinet decision about social security net expansion for the weaker sections of society.
2: दूसरा बड़ा फैसला आज लिया गया है वंचितों को वरीयता जो हमारे वीक सेक्शंस हैं सोसाइटी के वल्नरेबल सेक्शंस हैं उनके लिए सोशल सिक्योरिटी नेट का एक्सपेंशन आप सब जानते हैं माननीय प्रधानमंत्री श्री नरेंद्र 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
1: And finally, let's discuss about the cabinet approving the productivity linked bonus PLB for 78 days to railway employees. We're talking about 11,40,770 railway employees, and this would be 2,009.61 crore rupees being paid as a bonus to railway employees. What do you make of this particular payment to the employees during Durga Puja and the Dasera holidays?
0: This is an annual exercise, and every year before the festival season start, the government, since government is the 100% owner of Indian Railways, the cabinet takes a decision to give a productivity linked bonus. As you rightly said, that it will impact over 11 lakh employees, and the financial outlay will be 2010 crore. But remember that this is the money that goes through the railway budget, and the railways account for it. So its impact will be absorbed by the Indian Railways through its performance. And remember, this is a performance linked bonus. So the employees had contributed to enhancement of their productivity, therefore increased income for the Indian Railways. And that is how 2009 crore on a budget size of almost 3 lakh crore is a very small amount. So this will not really materially impact the finances of Indian Railways, nor will it impact the finances of the Indian government, but it will definitely mean that 11.4 lakh employees will get a bonus before the festival season starts. So it's a good decision. Every year this decision is taken, and that this decision has been taken well before the festival season actually kicks off is a good move.
1: So the maximum amount payable for eligible railway employees is 17,951 rupees for 78 days. So do you see this as a sufficient incentive to motivate railway employees to work towards improvement in the performance of the railway? Just very briefly.
0: Well, this is an amount, 17,000 rupees per employee. This is the average amount. This is linked to their income. And I believe that if you look at the as a percentage of the total, the salary bill of the Indian Railways, this may not amount to be a huge outlay, but certainly even 1 rupee bonus at a time when the festival is knocking at your doors will naturally boost the sentiment and the performance outlook of railway employees.
1: Well, thank you so much, A.K. Bhattacharya ji, for talking to us at length about the

0: key cabinet decisions taken today, especially the government approving the strategic restructuring of IDBI Bank Limited, where 60.72% stake has been sold to Fairfax Financial Holdings Limited for approximately 53,000 crore rupees. And then, of course, the provisioning by the government of India in its budget for the National Social Assistance Program, which is now being extended for 5 years, and the approval of the productivity linked bonus for 78 days to railway employees. Thank you so much, AKB.
1: Thank you, Arjun.
2: 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The participants were A.K. Bhattacharya, Economic Analyst, and Arjun J. Chaudhary, Anchor. This program was produced and presented by the News Services Division of Akashvani. 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Spotlight.

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1: This is Akashvani, the news read by Valsa Williams. The Union Cabinet has approved the continuation of the National Social Assistance Program for 5 years from 2026-27 to 2030-31 with an outlay of 53,428 crore rupees. Information and Broadcasting Minister Ashwini Vaishnav made the announcement while briefing the media after the Union Cabinet meeting chaired by Prime Minister Narendra Modi in New Delhi today. The approval also includes renaming of the scheme and its sub-schemes, along with revisions to the eligibility, criteria, coverage and rates of assistance for disability pension beneficiaries. The National Social Assistance Programme has been renamed as Pradhan Mantri Samajik Sahayata Yojana. Mr. Vaishnav said the assistance under the disability pension scheme will be 375 rupees for beneficiaries up to the age of 79 years and 625 rupees for those aged 80 years and above. He said the benchmark disability criterion for eligibility will be reduced from 80% to 40%.
2: The eligibility threshold for disability pension has been reduced from 80% to 40%. This means that persons with disabilities with a 40% disability will now also be eligible for the pension. Earlier, disability pension was provided only to individuals above the age of 18. Now, persons with disabilities will be eligible for the pension from birth. The number of beneficiaries is expected to increase significantly, with approximately 27 lakh persons with disabilities expected to benefit under this pension scheme. The total number of beneficiaries will rise to around 3 crore 20 lakh.
1: Pension schemes for senior citizens and widows as well as the family benefit scheme will continue in their existing form. The union minister said the government has also given the nod to the strategic restructuring of IDBI Bank. Mr. Vaishnav said the cabinet has also cleared a productivity-linked bonus of 78 days for more than 11,40,000 eligible railway employees in recognition of their performance. Prime Minister Narendra Modi today reaffirmed India's commitment to building a constructive and forward-looking strategic partnership with Canada aimed at delivering tangible benefits to the people of both countries. Mr. Modi met Canadian Foreign Minister Anita Anand in New Delhi and reviewed ongoing efforts to strengthen bilateral relations. During the meeting, the two sides discussed enhancing cooperation in key areas including trade, technology, security, energy, education and people-to-people exchanges. The Prime Minister emphasized the need to sustain the momentum in bilateral engagement and translate it into concrete outcomes, including the early conclusion of negotiations on a comprehensive economic partnership agreement. India has strongly condemned the recent attacks on civilian infrastructure in Saudi Arabia. Briefing the media in New Delhi this afternoon, External Affairs Ministry spokesperson Randhir Jaiswal condemned the attack on the Aramco headquarters, which took place in the West Asian country yesterday. He described such acts as totally unacceptable and called for an immediate end to them. Meanwhile, the Indian Embassy in Riyadh today urged all Indian nationals to continue to follow local authorities' instructions, stay indoors in case of aerial attack, and refrain from circulating videos or news related to ongoing events in view of the current situation in Saudi Arabia. Prime Minister Modi will launch 5 major development projects worth around 3,350 crore rupees in Ladakh tomorrow through video conferencing. The projects aim to strengthen

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1: 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Prime Minister Narendra Modi reaffirms India's commitment to building a forward-looking strategic partnership with Canada. Both countries review progress and ties with focus on trade, energy and security. New Delhi calls attacks on civil infrastructure in Saudi Arabia unacceptable, urges immediate cessation. Israeli military says it killed a Hamas commander in Gaza City. India's Anand Kumar Velkumar wins silver medal in men's 1,000-meter sprint at World Skating Games in Paraguay. And in men's cricket, West Indies set a target of 248 runs for India in 4th T20 International in Hyderabad. Prime Minister Narendra Modi today reaffirmed India's commitment to building a constructive and forward-looking strategic partnership with Canada aimed at delivering tangible benefits to the people of both countries. Mr. Modi met Canadian Foreign Minister Anita Anand in New Delhi and reviewed ongoing efforts to strengthen bilateral relations. During the meeting, the two sides discussed enhancing cooperation in key areas including trade, technology, security, energy, education and people-to-people exchanges. The Prime Minister emphasized the need to sustain the momentum in bilateral engagement and translate it into concrete outcomes, including the early conclusion of negotiations on a comprehensive economic partnership agreement. Earlier in the day, the Canadian Foreign Minister held talks with External Affairs Minister Dr. S. Jaishankar and Minister of State for Skill Development and Entrepreneurship Jayant Singh in the national capital. India has strongly condemned the recent attacks on civilian infrastructure in Saudi Arabia. Briefing the media in New Delhi this afternoon, External Affairs Ministry spokesperson Randhir Jaiswal condemned the attack on the Aramco headquarters, which took place in the West Asian country yesterday. He described such acts as totally unacceptable and called for an immediate end to them.
2: There have been a string of attacks in Saudi Arabia and we have condemned those attacks. Yesterday also there was attack on Aramco headquarters. We condemn all such attacks on civilian infrastructure in Saudi Arabia and we feel that such attacks need to cease immediately. They are totally unacceptable. We stand in solidarity with the people and government of Saudi Arabia in defense of their sovereignty and we hope there is return to peace and normalcy in the region soon.
1: Providing an update on the Indian community in Saudi Arabia, Mr. Jaiswal said the Indian Embassy in Riyadh is in regular contact with community members to ensure their welfare.
3: We have travelers between Saudi Arabia and India. Some of them have been impacted because there have been disruptions in the flight schedule after the attack on the Riyadh International Airport and other airport that happened in Saudi Arabia. Indian carriers have been impacted. There have been disruptions. But Saudi Arabian Airlines, several flight operations are happening. Those flights are moving between India and Saudi Arabia. The ones which have been disrupted, the airlines connections, we have a lot of travelers there, but our embassy is in touch with our people there.
1: The Indian Embassy in Riyadh today urged all Indian nationals to continue to follow local authorities' instructions, stay indoors in case of aerial attack, and refrain from circulating videos or news related to ongoing events in view of the current situation in Saudi Arabia. In a fresh advisory, the embassy informed that two Indian nationals who were injured in the Riyadh airport attack on 10th of October continue to remain in ICU. One Indian national has been shifted from ICU to high dependency unit. 4 more Indian nationals continue to receive medical care in

0: normal ward and one person was discharged from the hospital. Flight operations continue to remain suspended at King Khalid International Airport in Riyadh. Flight operations at Dammam, Jeddah and Medina continue with some disruptions. Indian carriers have suspended flights to and from Saudi Arabia until 17th of this month. Saudi Airlines continues to operate scheduled flights from Dammam, Jeddah and Medina. Flynas is operating scheduled flights on the Dammam-Lucknow sector. This is Akashvani. 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We bring you the top international news and updates from around the globe. The Israeli Defense Forces IDF today said that it had killed a Hamas commander in an airstrike in Gaza City. The commander, identified as Momen Ahmed Salameh Ai, allegedly held Israeli hostages in Hamas captivity in Gaza City and served as an aide to commanders of Hamas's Gaza Brigade. According to the Israeli military, he had recently advanced attacks against Israeli soldiers and civilians and attempted to restore Hamas's capabilities. In a statement, the IDF said it had taken steps to minimize civilian casualties ahead of the airstrike, which was carried out yesterday. Ukrainian President Volodymyr Zelensky today accused Russia of violating the energy ceasefire announced by US President Donald Trump. In a social media post, Mr. Zelensky alleged that Moscow launched a large-scale overnight assault on Ukraine's energy and critical infrastructure, leaving at least 6 lakh people without electricity. He said Russian forces used ballistic missiles and attacked drones to target energy facilities in Kyiv and Kharkiv region. Defense Minister Rajnath Singh has emphasized that India and ASEAN share a clear interest in a peaceful, stable and open Indo-Pacific region. Mr. Singh was addressing the ASEAN-India Defense Think Tank Forum in New Delhi this morning. He said ASEAN is central to India's Indo-Pacific vision and that India's Act East policy is a long-term commitment to working with Southeast Asia as an equal partner.
1: For India, ASEAN is central to our Indo-Pacific vision. India's Act East policy, Sagar and Mahasagar vision, advocate open multipolar cooperation and we align these approaches through ASEAN-led mechanism. Our Act East policy is a long-term commitment to working with Southeast Asia as an equal partner. Our collective objectives should be to build trust, respect for each other's sovereignty and keep channels of dialogue open.
0: India and Russia today reaffirmed commitment to strengthen ongoing cooperation under the India-Russia Special and Privileged Strategic Partnership. Deputy National Security Advisor Pavan Kapoor and Russia's Deputy Secretary of the Security Council Alexander Venediktov co-chaired the 7th India-Russia Special Mechanism on Pakistan and Afghanistan in New Delhi. The External Affairs Ministry said in a statement that discussions were held on issues of common interest, including their impact on international security. The Baloch Yakjehti Committee, BYC, has reported two separate killings of Baloch civilians, accusing Pakistani security personnel of involvement in these incidents in Balochistan. These incidents have intensified concerns over enforced disappearances, extrajudicial executions and civilian safety in Balochistan. The Balochistan Post reported that one victim had remained missing for more than 9 months before his body was recovered in Barkhan recently. The BYC said military intelligence personnel took him from outside the Sessions Court in Rakhni on December the 26th. In a separate incident, another person from Loti in Dera Bukti was shot dead by Pakistani Coast Guard personnel in Windare on October the 11th. In men's cricket, West Indies have set a target of 248 runs for hosts India in the fourth T20 International in Hyderabad. Earlier put into bat, West Indies posted 247 runs for the loss of 3 wickets in stipulated 20 overs. West Indies captain Shai Hope scored unbeaten 102 runs off 50 balls. In reply, India won 160 for 5 in 14.3 overs when reports last came in. The hosts are leading the 5-match series 2-1. India's Anand Kumar Velkumar won a silver medal in the men's 1,000-meter sprint category at the World Skating Games being held at Asuncion in Paraguay. The Tamil Nadu skater missed out on a chance to win gold by a narrow margin of 4 milliseconds and ended up finishing second on the podium. The 23-year-old speed skater has so far won 2 medals at the ongoing games. Earlier, he won bronze in the 500-meter sprint. And now, before we close, here are the highlights of the bulletin. Prime Minister

நரேந்திர மோடி reaffirms India's commitment to building a forward-looking strategic partnership with Canada. Both countries review progress in ties with focus on trade, energy and security. New Delhi calls attacks on civil infrastructure in Saudi Arabia unacceptable, urges immediate cessation. Israeli military says it killed a Hamas commander in Gaza City. India's Anand Kumar Velkumar wins silver medal in men's 1,000-meter sprint at World Skating Games in Paraguay. And in men's cricket, West Indies set a target of 248 runs for India in fourth T20 International in Hyderabad. That concludes tonight's World News Bulletin. For more updates, stay tuned to Akashvani. Good night.

So the songs you heard were Westlife, You Make Me Feel, and this song you just heard was I Wanna Grow Old With You. I wanna be there for you. 52 minutes past 10, this is FM Gold 100.1. You're with me, Kavya, and this is Western Music. Coming up next, I've got BTS featuring Halsey with Boy With Love. That'll be followed by BTS with Microcosmos.

0: திஸ் இஸ் ஆகாஷ்வாணி, தி நியூஸ் ரெட் பை ரேணுகா. The Union Cabinet has approved the continuation of the National Social Assistance Program for 5 years from 2026-27 to 2030-31 with an outlay of 53,428 crore rupees. Information and Broadcasting Minister Ashwini Vaishnaw made the announcement while briefing the media after the Union Cabinet meeting chaired by Prime Minister Narendra Modi in New Delhi today. The approval also includes renaming of the scheme and its sub-schemes, along with revisions to the eligibility criteria, coverage and rates of assistance for disability pension beneficiaries. The National Social Assistance Program has been renamed as Pradhan Mantri Samajik Sahayata Yojana. Mr. Vaishnaw said the assistance under the disability pension scheme will be 375 rupees for beneficiaries up to the age of 79 years and 625 rupees for those aged 80 years and above. He said the benchmark disability criterion for eligibility will be reduced from 80% to 40%.
1: The eligibility threshold for disability pension has been reduced from 80% to 40%. This means that persons with disabilities with a 40% disability will now also be eligible for the pension. Earlier, disability pension was provided only to individuals above the age of 18. Now, persons with disabilities will be eligible for the pension from birth. The number of beneficiaries is expected to increase significantly, with approximately 27 lakh persons with disabilities expected to benefit under this pension scheme. The total number of beneficiaries will rise to around 3 crore 20 lakh.
0: Pension schemes for senior citizens and widows, as well as the family benefit scheme, will continue in their existing form. The union minister said the government has also given nod to the strategic restructuring of IDBI Bank. Mr. Vaishnaw said the cabinet also cleared a productivity-linked bonus of 78 days for more than 11,40,000 eligible railway employees in recognition of their performance. Prime Minister Narendra Modi today reaffirmed India's commitment to building a constructive and forward-looking strategic partnership with Canada aimed at delivering tangible benefits to the people of both countries. Mr. Modi met Canadian Foreign Minister Anita Anand in New Delhi and reviewed ongoing efforts to strengthen bilateral relations. During the meeting, the two sides discussed enhancing cooperation in key areas including trade, technology, security, energy, education and people-to-people exchanges. Prime Minister Modi will launch 5 major development projects worth around 3,350 crore rupees in Ladakh tomorrow through video conferencing. The projects aim to strengthen connectivity, improve energy infrastructure, conserve cultural heritage and enhance water security in the region. The Pension Fund Regulatory and Development Authority and NPCI Bheem Services Limited have launched Tatkal NPS on the Bheem Payments app. The new feature allows eligible citizens to open a national pension system account in just 3 steps using existing bank-verified KYC and UPI, eliminating the need for branch visits or fresh paperwork. Maharashtra has declared 305 of the state's 358 talukas drought hit, covering more than 85% of state's talukas following the addition of 40 more talukas to the list. Speaking to reporters after a state cabinet meeting in Mumbai today, Chief Minister Devendra Fadnavis said each farmer in the affected area will receive initial financial assistance of 5,000 rupees directly into their bank accounts before Diwali. India has strongly condemned the recent attacks on civilian infrastructure in Saudi Arabia. Briefing the media in New Delhi this afternoon, External Affairs Ministry spokesperson Randhir Jaiswal condemned the attack on the Aramco headquarters, which took place in the West Asian country yesterday. He described such acts as totally unacceptable and called for an immediate end to them. Meanwhile, Indian Embassy in Riyadh today urged all Indian nationals to continue to follow local authorities' instructions. In men's cricket, West Indies defeated hosts India by 24 runs in the 4th T20 International in Hyderabad tonight. Chasing a target of 248 runs, India were all out for 223 in 19.4 overs. And that is the end of this news bulletin.

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2: Well, how do you expect the markets to behave, especially with a disinvestment announcement by the cabinet today? Because we're talking about close to market closing hours. How do you see that really pushing the PSU bank index and Nifty Bank for that matter? Even though Nifty Bank fell by 0.3%, the PSU bank index went up by 1.63%. How do you see disinvestment, where almost 61% of the bank has been disinvested to a foreign entity?
0: Well, that only would send a signal. You are talking about one bank being disinvested. Well, that would send a signal that the government is serious about disinvesting and doing some restructuring or reforms in the banking sector. But it's a small bank at the end of the day. But it sends a signal that, you know, the disinvestment or the commitment to disinvestment is serious. Beyond that, I don't think it would impact greatly.
2: But for a trigger of the market, you know, we're talking about stake sale and even the second quarterly earnings, which is being reported right now. For instance, IT has reported strong numbers, which is why we have seen that the IT index actually went up by 1.4%. Fundamentally speaking, do you expect the market to be able to beat the negative headwinds? What's happening right now?
0: Well, when it comes to second quarter results, it's too early. It's just started. The earnings season has just started. When it comes to IT in particular, you always know that there is a reverse trade between AI play and the IT. So today, for a change, you could see that even the reverse play sometime was not that kind of a reverse. But IT, because the valuation were too tempting sometimes, because the valuation had dragged so much. And another signal emerging from the IT majors was that some of our Indian IT companies are now able to negotiate this entire AI challenge, because some of them, for instance, India's largest IT company derives at least 10% of its revenue in association with the AI tools or AIC structure. They are playing ball with the AI rather than now, because they have realized that you can't go against the wind. So you play ball with the AI. So that kind of signal is emerging. But is it too early to say whether this trend would sustain? Because as I said earlier, the texture of the market today is quite weak, and because of various factors that I listed before, and we have to be very cautiously approaching the market.
2: A strong percentage of the revenue of IT companies is from artificial intelligence, and the dollar index is now creeping up to 102.24. A stronger dollar means that the revenue outlook for IT companies has gone up. The earnings right now has also gone up when you

0: signal, as I said earlier, to induct a strategic partner.
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1: जी.
2: How is the CPI going to shape up for the month of October? Because for September it's 5.54%. August it was 4.83%. So there's a marginal hike in the consumer price index. Do you see this impacting consumers for the month of October?
0: See, there's always this link between WPI, wholesale price index, and the consumer price index. So naturally, after a lag, the spike in the WPI would reflect in the CPI as well, because the raw material, when the basic prices of basic commodities go up, it will automatically reflect in the CPI after a lag.
2: In more news, a Union Electronics and Information Technology Minister Ashwini Vaishnaw has said that trust and cyber security are becoming increasingly important in the global semiconductor value chain alongside cost considerations. Speaking at the Bloomberg New Economy Forum in New Delhi today, Mr. Vaishnaw said that India aims to position itself as a trusted partner in the semiconductor design, manufacturing and testing of finished products. The minister emphasized that developing a complete ecosystem is essential for sustainable manufacturing.
3: Technology is always a global value chain. We want to be deeply embedded in this global value chain and be able to add value to those parts of the value chain where we play the best role. So when we talk of tech sovereignty, we are talking of critical and strategic dependencies, talking of resilience, and we are thinking of which are the parts of the global value chain where we need to be fully embedded.
2: Mr. Vaishnaw has said that India is strengthening its economy. He said that India's public debt to GDP ratio has declined.
3: Our public debt to GDP ratio, we reduced from 61% to 55% over the last 5 years. So we want to have a country, we want to have an economy which is resilient from financial point of view, economic point of view, as well as from the technological point of view. We want to have an economy which stands out even during the most turbulent times.
2: So how do you see our public debt to GDP actually coming down from 61% to 55%, bearing in mind that GDP has only grown year on year?
0: Well, it's a good sign, man. It's an essential sign, mind you. See, because public debt reflects on basically the government finances. And when the government finances are disciplined, then only you can reduce the public debt. So what is called the year on year, we have this budget where you have this fiscal deficit. So if a tight leash is there on the government finances, or discipline is there,
2: FRBM is also there,
0: quality of expenditure is what really matters. So it's a good sign if government is aware of it and conscious of it and working towards reducing it. It's called good, and reducing debt, mind you, is always good for the coming generations.
2: In more news, Commerce Minister Piyush Goyal has said that India signed a preferential trade agreements with 38 developed nations over the past 4 years. Speaking at the Bloomberg New Economy Forum in New Delhi today, Mr. Goyal said India is negotiating trade agreements with Canada, Mexico, Mercosur, Eurasia and several other countries. On India-US relations, Mr. Goyal said that the relationship between the two countries is highly consequential and will only grow stronger irrespective of changes in political thinking. We know that net exports is a very important

0: barrel. West Texas Intermediate crude was trading over 1.8% higher at $95.88 per barrel at the time of writing this report. Very interesting that oil consumption is going to fall substantially, one could say, because of the habits being induced by the West Asia conflict, and that will pick up in 2027. There's also mention of diesel. And diesel has been making the news as well between US and Russia. How do you see this report by IEA?
1: Well, IEA is giving a projection. And then it is projection is based on, for instance, it talks about rebounding the daily production by 2027. So that means it is expecting that the Middle East situation should ease. So it is very important that the Middle East situation must ease. So these projections, the positive projections, are based on this premise that we have peace in this region, in this troubled region. So it all depends how situation. When it comes to diesel, diesel shortages have forced America to have this kind of a. On the one hand, you have a law prohibiting, not only prohibiting, even punishing the countries who have oil trade with Russia. On the other hand, you allow Russian diesel to come in. So this is a problem. How do you reconcile the world at large? How do you reconcile? What kind of signals are being sent is a big question.
0: So when a decision is taken arbitrarily, how does a country like India negotiate these waters where Russia is a key ally and an exporter of crude oil to India, while at the same time ensuring energy security and maintain relations with the US, with whom we are yet to sign a trade deal?
1: That's why the trade deals is getting into tough negotiations. That's why in the backdrop of what's happening, at the end of the day, our negotiators are also watching what's happening around.
2: भारतीय सर्राफा बाजार में आज 24 कैरेट सोने का मूल्य 1% गिरकर 1,46,064 रुपये प्रति 10 ग्राम पर पहुंच गया। वहीं चांदी की कीमत 2.4% लुढ़क कर 2,13,822 रुपये प्रति किलोग्राम तक पहुंच गई थी। प्रकाश जी, इस कार्यक्रम में शामिल होने के लिए और हमसे चर्चा करने के लिए, तमाम प्रश्नों का उत्तर देने के लिए बहुत बहुत धन्यवाद आपका।
1: मुझे बुलाने के लिए धन्यवाद।
0: And before we close, a reminder of the headlines. Benchmark domestic stock market indices decline. Sensex falls over 250 points. Nifty settles at 22,623. India's wholesale inflation surges to 11.39% in September this year. And the International Energy Agency projects global oil supply to decline by 5.8 million barrels per day. Forecasts oil demand to fall by 2.6 million barrels per day in 2026. And that's it in this edition of Market Mantra for now. Goodbye.
3: इस कार्यक्रम में विशेषज्ञों द्वारा विचार उनके अपने हैं। आकाशवाणी अपने श्रोताओं को सलाह देता है कि निवेश का निर्णय करने से पहले स्वयं रिसर्च करें या किसी पंजीकृत सलाहकार से राय लें।

0: named as Pradhan Mantri Samajik Sahayata Yojana. Mr. Vaishno said the assistance under the Disability Pension Scheme will be 375 rupees for beneficiaries up to the age of 79 years and 625 rupees for those aged 80 years and above.
1: The eligibility threshold for disability pension has been reduced from 80% to 40%. This means that persons with disabilities with a 40% disability will now also be eligible for the pension. Earlier, disability pension was provided only to individuals above the age of 18. Now, persons with disabilities will be eligible for the pension from birth. The number of beneficiaries is expected to increase significantly, with approximately 27 lakh persons with disabilities expected to benefit under this pension scheme. The total number of beneficiaries will rise to around 3 crore 20 lakh.
0: Pension schemes for senior citizens and widows, as well as the family benefit scheme, will continue in their existing form. The union minister said the government has also given note to the strategic restructuring of IDBI Bank. Mr. Vaishno said the cabinet has also cleared a productivity-linked bonus of 78 days for more than 11,40,000 eligible railway employees in recognition of their performance. Prime Minister Narendra Modi reaffirmed India's commitment to building a constructive and forward-looking strategic partnership with Canada aimed at delivering tangible benefits to the people of both countries. Mr. Modi met Canadian Foreign Minister Anita Anand in New Delhi and reviewed ongoing efforts to strengthen bilateral relations. During the meeting, the two sides discussed enhancing cooperation in key areas, including trade, technology, security, energy, education, and people-to-people exchanges. Prime Minister Modi will launch 5 major development projects worth around 3,350 crore rupees in Ladakh tomorrow through video conferencing. The projects aim to strengthen connectivity, improve energy infrastructure, conserve cultural heritage, and enhance water security in the region. The Pension Fund Regulatory and Development Authority and NPCI Bheem Services Limited have launched Tatkal NPS on the Bheem Payments app. The new feature allows eligible citizens to open a new national pension system account in just 3 steps using existing bank verified KYC and UPI, eliminating the need for branch visits or fresh paperwork. The government has approved India's accession to the Southern Indian Ocean Fisheries Agreement, SIOFA. It represents a strategic milestone that reinforces India's position in global fisheries governance. The Ministry of Fisheries, Animal Husbandry and Dairying said this initiative would provide a regional framework to expand India's fishing fleet into international waters. Maharashtra has declared 305 of the state's 358 talukas drought hit, covering more than 85% of the state's talukas following the addition of 40 more talukas to the list. Speaking to reporters after a state cabinet meeting in Mumbai, Chief Minister Devendra Fadnavis said each farmer in the affected area will receive initial financial assistance of 5,000 rupees directly into their bank accounts before Deepavali. The third meeting of the India-Brunei Darussalam Joint Trade Committee was held in New Delhi yesterday. The Ministry of Commerce and Industry said that the meeting was convened to review bilateral trade and economic cooperation and identify avenues for strengthening commercial ties between the two countries. In men's cricket, West Indies defeated India by 24 runs in the fourth T20 International in Hyderabad tonight. Chasing a target of 248 runs set by West Indies, India scored 223 for 9 in 19.3 overs. And that is the end of this news bulletin.
2: நேரம் 12 மணி 10 நிமிடம். ஆகாஷ்வாணி

0: Thai bank. Mr. Vaishnav said the cabinet has also cleared a productivity-linked bonus of 78 days for more than 11,40,000 eligible railway employees in recognition of their performance.
1: The cabinet today approved a productivity-linked bonus equivalent to 78 days' wages for around 11,40,770 railway employees. The bonus is a Diwali gift for all railway employees who work tirelessly day and night to ensure the smooth functioning of the Indian Railways. The total financial outlay for the bonus is approximately 2,009 crore rupees.
2: 2,009 crore rupees ka total bonus hai.
0: PM Modi will launch 5 major development projects worth around 3,350 crore rupees in Ladakh today through video conferencing. The projects aim to strengthen connectivity, improve energy infrastructure, conserve cultural heritage and enhance water security in the region. Union Science and Technology Minister Dr. Jitendra Singh called for stronger industry partnerships to help promising student innovators improve their products, respond to market requirements and explore commercial opportunities. The minister said this while felicitating young innovators at the 12th National Level Exhibition and Project Competition (NLEPC) under Inspire Manak in New Delhi. The Pension Fund Regulatory and Development Authority and NPCI Bheem Services Limited have launched Tatkal NPS on the Bheem Payments app. The new feature allows eligible citizens to open a national pension system account in just 3 steps using existing bank verified KYC and UPI, eliminating the need for branch visits or fresh paperwork. The Department of Agriculture and Farmers Welfare will celebrate the national level celebration of Mahila Kisan Divas 2026 in New Delhi today to recognize the women's contribution to Indian agriculture. The Ministry of Agriculture and Farmers Welfare said that women, being an integral part of India's agricultural system, play several pivotal roles from sowing, transplanting and harvesting to livestock management, seed conservation and natural resource management. The ministry said that the event will also coincide with the United Nations International Day of Rural Women, which bears the theme Role of Women Farmers in Building Developed Agriculture and a Developed India. The Indian Navy has completed its maiden command of a Combined Maritime Forces CMF Task Force with the relinquishment of command of Combined Task Force 154, CTF 154, at a ceremony held in Manama, Bahrain yesterday. The Defence Ministry said that the 8-month tenure marked a significant milestone in India's growing contribution to multinational maritime training, capacity building and collaborative maritime security. In men's cricket, West Indies defeated India by 24 runs in the 4th T20 International in Hyderabad tonight. Chasing a target of 248 runs set by West Indies, India scored 223 for 9 in 19.3 overs. Sanju Samson was top scored with 56 runs. For West Indies, Kemo Paul scalped 5 wickets. Earlier, put into bat, West Indies posted 247 runs for the loss of 3 wickets in stipulated 20 overs. West Indies captain Shai Hope scored unbeaten 102 runs of 50 balls. Shai Hope was adjudged the player of the match. The 5-match series is now levelled at 2-2. India Meteorological Department has issued an orange-coloured warning for heavy to very heavy rainfall over Haryana, Chandigarh, Punjab, Delhi, Kerala, Mahi, Tamil Nadu, Puducherry and Karaikal today. And that is the end of this news bulletin.
3: Akashvani, Neram, 1 mani, 10 nimidam.

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The Union Cabinet has approved the continuation of the National Social Assistance Program for 5 years from 2026-27 to 2030-31 with an outlay of 53,428 crore rupees. Information and Broadcasting Minister Ashwini Vaishnaw made the announcement while briefing the media after the Union Cabinet meeting chaired by PM Modi in New Delhi. The National Social Assistance Program has been renamed as Pradhan Mantri Samajik Sahayata Yojana. Mr. Vaishnaw said the assistance under the Disability Pension Scheme will be 375 rupees for beneficiaries up to the age of 79 years and 625 rupees for those aged 80 years and above. Pension schemes for senior citizens and widows as well as the Family Benefit Scheme will continue in their existing form. The Union Minister said the government has also given nod to the strategic restructuring of IDBI Bank. Mr. Vaishnaw said the cabinet has also cleared a productivity-linked bonus of 78 days for more than 11,40,000 eligible railway employees in recognition of their performance. PM Modi reaffirmed India's commitment to building a constructive and forward-looking strategic partnership with Canada aimed at delivering tangible benefits to the people of both countries. Mr. Modi met Canadian Foreign Minister Anita Anand in New Delhi yesterday and reviewed ongoing efforts to strengthen bilateral relations. During the meeting, the two sides discussed enhancing cooperation in key areas including trade, technology, security, energy, education and people-to-people exchanges. PM Modi will launch 5 major development projects worth around 3,350 crore rupees in Ladakh today through video conferencing. The

0: projects aim to strengthen connectivity, improve energy infrastructure, conserve cultural heritage, and enhance water security in the region. India Today expressed solidarity with Saudi Arabia and condemned the string of attacks in the West Asian nation. Briefing media in New Delhi yesterday, External Affairs Ministry spokesperson Ranadhir Jaiswal condemned the attack on the Aramco headquarters, which took place yesterday, saying such attacks are totally unacceptable and must cease immediately.
1: There have been a string of attacks in Saudi Arabia, and we have condemned those attacks. Yesterday also there was attack on Aramco headquarters. We condemn all such attacks on civilian infrastructure in Saudi Arabia. We feel that such attacks need to cease immediately. They are totally unacceptable. We stand in solidarity with the people and government of Saudi Arabia in defense of their sovereignty, and we hope there is return to peace and normalcy in the region soon.
0: Agriculture and Farmers Welfare Minister Shivraj Singh Chauhan said India is set to be the world's food basket while improving the farmers' livelihood. He said this while addressing the 10th National Convention of AgriVision in Delhi. With the increase of food production by 49% between 2014 and 2024, the minister highlighted that Indian agriculture transcended from an era of scarcity to self-reliance and record production by becoming world's largest rice producer. The Department of Agriculture and Farmers Welfare will celebrate the national level celebration of Mahila Kisan Divas 2026 in New Delhi today to recognize the women's contribution to Indian agriculture. The Ministry of Agriculture and Farmers Welfare said that women, being an integral part of India's agricultural system, play several pivotal roles from sowing, transplanting and harvesting to livestock management, seed conservation and natural resource management. PM Modi will interact with the Indian contingent that participated in the Asian Games 2026 in New Delhi today. The PM will also address the gathering on the occasion. India finished fourth in the medal tally at the Asian Games held in Aichi, Nagoya, Japan, winning 85 medals, including 21 gold, 27 silver and 37 bronze. In men's cricket, West Indies defeated India by 24 runs in the fourth T20 International in Hyderabad tonight. Chasing a target of 248 runs set by West Indies, India scored 223 for 9 in 19.3 overs. Sanju Samson top scored with 56 runs. For West Indies, Schemo Paul scalped 5 wickets. Earlier put into bat, West Indies posted 247 runs for the loss of 3 wickets in stipulated 20 overs. West Indies captain Shea Hope scored unbeaten 102 runs of 50 balls. Shea Hope was adjudged the player of the match. The 5-match series is now leveled at 2-2.
2: நேரம் 2:10. பண்பலை 100.1 FM கோல்ட் அலைவரிசையில் நேயர்கள் இனி கேட்க இருப்பது நெஞ்சம் மறப்பதில்லை. இந்நிகழ்ச்சியில் கள்ளுக்குள் ஈரம், காளி, அன்புக்கு நான் அடிமை ஆகிய படங்களிலிருந்து சில பாடல்களை கேட்க இருக்கிறோம்.

0: the Bheem Payments app. The new feature allows eligible citizens to open a national pension system account in just 3 steps using existing bank verified KYC and UPI, eliminating the need for branch visits or fresh paperwork. The Department of Agriculture and Farmers Welfare will celebrate the national level celebration of Mahila Kisan Divas 2026 in New Delhi today to recognize the women's contribution to Indian agriculture. The Ministry of Agriculture and Farmers Welfare said that women, being an integral part of India's agricultural system, play several pivotal roles from sowing, transplanting and harvesting to livestock management, seed conservation and natural resource management. India expressed solidarity with Saudi Arabia and condemned the string of attacks in the West Asian nation. Briefing media in New Delhi yesterday, External Affairs Ministry spokesperson Ranadhir Jaiswal condemned the attack on the Aramco headquarters, saying such attacks are totally unacceptable and must cease immediately. In view of the current situation in Saudi Arabia, Indian Embassy in Riyadh urged all Indian nationals to continue to follow local authorities' instructions. India Meteorological Department has issued an orange-colored warning for heavy to very heavy rainfall over Haryana, Chandigarh, Punjab, Delhi, Kerala, Mahi, Tamil Nadu, Puducherry and Karaikal today. The weather agency has forecast heavy rainfall in coastal Andhra Pradesh and south interior Karnataka today. According to IMD, East Rajasthan, Haryana, Chandigarh, Delhi, Punjab, Uttarakhand and West Uttar Pradesh will experience thunderstorms accompanied with hailstorm today. PM Modi will interact with the Indian contingent that participated in the Asian Games 2026 in New Delhi today. The PM will also address the gathering on the occasion. India finished fourth in the medal tally at the Asian Games held in Aichi, Nagoya, Japan, winning 85 medals, including 21 gold, 27 silver and 37 bronze. In men's cricket, West Indies defeated India by 24 runs in the fourth T20 international in Hyderabad tonight. Chasing a target of 248 runs set by West Indies, India scored 223 for 9 in 19.3 overs. Sanju Samson was the top scorer with 56 runs. For West Indies, Kemo Paul scalped 5 wickets. And that is the end of this news bulletin.
1: நேரம் 3:10. பண்பலை 100.1 FM கோல்ட் அலைவரிசையில் நேயர்கள் இனி கேட்க இருப்பது இனிய ராகம். இந்நிகழ்ச்சியில் பண்டிட் பிரபாகர் கரேக்கர் அவர்களின் பாட்டு இடம்பெற இருக்கிறது.

0: ministry spokesperson Ranadhir Jaiswal condemned the attack on the Aramco headquarters, saying such attacks are totally unacceptable and must cease immediately. In view of the current situation in Saudi Arabia, Indian Embassy in Riyadh urged all Indian nationals to continue to follow local authorities' instructions. India Meteorological Department has issued an orange color warning for heavy to very heavy rainfall over Haryana, Chandigarh, Punjab, Delhi, Kerala, Mahi, Tamil Nadu, Puducherry and Karaikal today. The weather agency has forecast heavy rainfall in coastal Andhra Pradesh and south interior Karnataka today. According to IMD, East Rajasthan, Haryana, Chandigarh, Delhi, Punjab, Uttarakhand and West Uttar Pradesh will experience thunderstorms accompanied with hailstorm today. PM Modi will interact with the Indian contingent that participated in the Asian Games 2026 in New Delhi today. The Prime Minister will also address the gathering on the occasion. India finished fourth in the medal tally at the Asian Games held in Aichi, Nagoya, Japan, winning 85 medals, including 21 gold, 27 silver and 37 bronze. In men's cricket, West Indies defeated India by 24 runs in the fourth T20 International in Hyderabad tonight. Chasing a target of 248 runs set by West Indies, India scored 223 for 9 in 19.3 overs. Sanju Samson was the top scorer with 56 runs. For West Indies, Kemo Paul scalped 5 wickets. Earlier put into bat, West Indies posted 247 runs for the loss of 3 wickets in stipulated 20 overs. West Indies captain Shea Hope scored unbeaten 102 runs of 50 balls. Shea Hope was adjudged the player of the match. The 5-match series is now levelled at 2-2. And that is the end of this news bulletin.
1: நேரம் 4:10. பண்பலை 100.1 FM கோல்டு அலைவரிசையில் நேயர்கள் இனி கேட்க இருப்பது பொங்கும் மங்கலம். இந்நிகழ்ச்சியில் திருத்தணி சிஎஸ் வெங்கடேசுலு அவர்களின் நாகஸ்வர இசை கேட்க இருக்கிறோம். திருக்கண்ணபுரம் ஜே சௌரிராஜன் அவர்கள் தவில். நிகழ்ச்சியின் தொடக்கமாக ஸ்ரீ மகா கணபதே என தொடங்கும் NS ராமச்சந்திரன் இயற்றிய பாடல் ஆபோகி ராகம் கண்டசாபதாளம்.

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1: This is Akashvani, the news read by Ashish P. Abraham. PM Modi will inaugurate and dedicate to the nation 5 major development projects worth around 3,350 crore rupees in Ladakh today through video conferencing. The projects aim to strengthen connectivity, improve energy infrastructure, conserve cultural heritage and enhance water security in the region. Prime Minister will also address the gathering on the occasion. PM Modi will interact with the Indian contingent that participated in the Asian Games 2026 in New Delhi today. The PM will also address the gathering on the occasion. India finished fourth in the medal tally at the Asian Games held in Aichi, Nagoya, Japan, winning 85 medals, including 21 gold, 27 silver and 37 bronze. The Union Cabinet has approved the continuation of the National Social Assistance Program for 5 years from 2026-27 to 2030-31 with an outlay of 53,428 crore rupees. Information and Broadcasting Minister Ashwini Vaishnav made the announcement while briefing the media after the Union Cabinet meeting chaired by PM Modi in New Delhi. The National Social Assistance Program has been renamed as Pradhan Mantri Samajik Sahayata Yojana. Mr. Vaishnav said the assistance under the disability pension scheme will be 375 rupees for beneficiaries up to the age of 79 years and 625 rupees for those aged 80 years and above.
2: The eligibility threshold for disability pension has been reduced from 80% to 40%. This means that persons with disabilities with a 40% disability will now also be eligible for the pension. Earlier, disability pension was provided only to individuals above the age of 18. Now, persons with disabilities will be eligible for the pension from birth. The number of beneficiaries is expected to increase significantly, with approximately 27 lakh persons with disabilities expected to benefit under this pension scheme. The total number of beneficiaries will rise to around 3 crore 20 lakh.
1: Pension schemes for senior citizens and widows as well as the family benefit scheme will continue in their existing form. The union minister said the government has also given nod to the strategic restructuring of IDBI Bank. Indian Embassy in Riyadh has urged all Indian nationals to continue to follow local authorities' instructions, stay indoors in case of aerial attack, and refrain from circulating videos or news related to ongoing events in view of the current situation in Saudi Arabia. In a fresh advisory, the embassy informed that two Indian nationals who were injured in the Riyadh airport attack on 10th of October continue to remain in ICU. One Indian national has been shifted from ICU to high dependency unit. Four more Indian nationals continue to receive medical care in normal ward and one person was discharged from the hospital. Flight operations continue to remain suspended at King Khalid International Airport in Riyadh. Flight operations at Dammam, Jeddah and Medina continue with some disruptions. Indian carriers have suspended flights to and from Saudi Arabia until 17th of this month. The Department of Agriculture and Farmers Welfare will celebrate the national level celebration of Mahila Kisan Divas 2026 in New Delhi today to recognize women's contribution to Indian agriculture. The Ministry of Agriculture and Farmers Welfare said that women, being an integral part of India's agricultural system, play several pivotal roles from sowing, transplanting and harvesting to livestock management, seed conservation and natural resource management. The Delhi government has announced a payment

of 1,370 rupees to students of Municipal Corporation of Delhi schools through direct benefit transfer. In this regard, Delhi Chief Minister Rekha Gupta said that over 70 crore rupees was released yesterday through DBT for uniforms and school bags for more than 5 lakh MCD school students. On this occasion, she also inaugurated educational facilities such as 10 AI and robotics labs, 1,500 printers, science on wheels, and 60 Chromebooks. India Meteorological Department has issued an orange color warning for heavy to very heavy rainfall over Haryana, Chandigarh, Punjab, Delhi, Kerala, Mahi, Tamil Nadu and Puducherry today. The weather agency has forecast heavy rainfall in coastal Andhra Pradesh and south interior Karnataka today. In men's cricket, West Indies defeated India by 24 runs in the fourth T20 international in Hyderabad last night. And that is the end of this news bulletin.